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I'm gonna bring it on home. 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

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Thank you. 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
1: Twins fans, this is your manager, Derek Shelton, and this is the pregame lineup card. 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
2: We welcome you to the weekend for another edition of the Menards pregame lineup card. Tonight in Anaheim, your Minnesota Twins look to even the series against the Angels. I'm John Vitas. Thanks for joining us here on the Treasure Island Baseball Network. The Twins have made a roster move ahead of tonight's game, and after missing the last few days with a wrist issue, outfielder Trevor Larnach has been placed on the 10-day injured list. Derek Shelton will have more on Larnach when he chats with Chris in just a bit. To fill the spot, Alan Rodon has been recalled from St. Paul. Rodon has hit .254 with 10 RBIs in 28 games at the big league level this season. Before we dive into tonight's pitching matchup, let's take a look back at last night in our Twins Rewind. It was a matchup of young power righties to start the four-game series in Anaheim. The Angels had Taj Bradley measured out of the gates, stringing together four singles after a walk to take an early 3-0 lead. Bradley would settle in from there, allowing just one more hit for the rest of his outing. Taj struck out 9 while allowing one walk over 7 solid frames. On the other side, the Twins couldn't get anything going against 22-year-old Walbert Urania. After stranding 2 runners in the first, Urania retired 19 of the final 21 batters he faced, going 7 scoreless while scattering 4 singles and fanning 9. The Angels were still up 3-0 entering the 8th inning, which is when Kurt Suzuki went to the pen. Luke Murphy immediately allowed 2 hits, including a double to Ben Ross. That put Twins at second and third with nobody out. After Murphy struck out Luke Keyshaw, lefty Taylor Saucedo came in, allowed a sac fly to Brooks Lee, but got out of the inning with a 2-run lead intact. The Twins were down to their final out against Ben Joyce in the 9th, but Victor Caratini drove a base hit up the middle. Then Walker Jenkins had the biggest moment of his major league career so far, crushing a 101-mile-an-hour fastball over the fence in right center, and the Twins tied the game at 3 in dramatic fashion. Jeff Hoffman pitched the Twins out of a jam in the bottom of the 9th, and so we went to extras. With the auto runner at second, Luke Keyshaw and Brooks Lee both singled against Blake Wyman to give the Twins a 4-3 lead. Cody Clemens bunted the runners over, but then Josh Bell popped out and Royce Lewis struck out, and so the Twins had to settle for just one run. Yoendris Gomez came in for the bottom of the 10th, got a fly out, but then walked Zach Neto. With Angels at the corners, Mike Trout squared one up.
3: And the 2-2 swung on and lined towards short for a base hit. Run's going to score. Neto sprints to third, and the Angels have tied it. Mike Trout still has a little magic left in that bat.
2: That tied the game and forced the Twins to bring in lefty Cody Funderburk, and on his very first pitch, Wade Meckler pulled a base hit into right, and the Angels walked off with a 5-4 win in 10.

That guaranteed the Twins a losing record for the season, and they can now be eliminated from playoff contention as early as tomorrow. The Twins try and get even in the series with rookie lefty Connor Prelip on the mound tonight. Prelip is 5-7 with a 5.24 ERA this year, having completed 5 innings in 8 of his last 9 games. No one on the Angels has ever faced him before. 26-year-old righty Grayson Rodriguez makes the start for the Angels. Rodriguez is 4-7 with a

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1: 54 on the road, and lefties are hitting .319 against him with a .942 OPS. The Twins will have five starters bat lefty against Grayson Rodriguez. Well, as we get ready for first pitch, we are at the park, courtesy of Treasure Island Resort and Casino. We'll head west to Anaheim, which is where we find Chris Atterbury and Dan Gladden.
2: It's a gorgeous night here in Orange County, Mr. Venus, and I know it's been a little rainy back home, but the sun is out. It's perfect conditions for baseball between the Twins and the Angels. Back-to-back extra inning games for the Twins. They'll look to get back on the winning side of things here today, and we heard John mention some of the numbers surrounding these two pitchers today. Really starts with them, Danny. The Twins' offense has been struggling out of the box. Urania was outstanding yesterday, but Rodriguez, a guy they've seen before. Do you look for them to be maybe a little more comfortable against him?
3: Well, I hope that they attack early because this guy's got an ERA over four, and they hitting over 300 in him in the first inning. So look to ambush early. He's got a straight fastball, and that gets hit a lot. So it's secondary pitches. A changeup is a pretty good pitch. But the numbers indicate that he has been pitching a little bit better lately, including three or fewer runs, including the last seven of his nine outings. So pitching pretty good right now.
2: Yeah, jump on him early. Yes. I think that's a good formula. Prelip against a bunch of righties.
3: Prelip, I was surprised, has not won a game on the road yet. So he has an opportunity facing the Angels for the first time ever to get his first road win here at Angel Stadium.
2: I like that. And, John, we know there's eight straight righties in the lineup today against Connor Prelip, but the splits actually, he's been better against righties this year than he has been against lefties by a considerable margin in terms of average, in terms of OPS, and hopefully that holds true tonight.
1: Yeah, that bodes well for Prelip because some of those righties they've kind of forced into the lineup have not had great years, so hopefully Connor can get that changeup working and fare well against the Angels tonight. We've been at the park thanks to Treasure Island Resort and Casino, the exclusive casino partner of the Minnesota Twins. 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Chris and Derek Shelton are going to sit down when we come back, and Shelty offers some thoughts on the seasons of Trevor Larnach and Connor Prelip. And from there, we are bringing our 91 time capsules towards the climax. Radio recap and reaction of the 1991 ALCS is coming your way tonight on your home for Twins baseball.
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3: 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Toyota, let's go places. Let's head back out west. Here's Chris Atterbury.
4: We're here with Derek Shelton. We are in Anaheim, Twins taking on the Angels. And you guys unfortunately had to make a roster move. Trevor Larnach goes to the injured list. And the first reaction is, oh gosh, the season is over. But let's talk just about the logistics of the timing of this. It's a sore wrist. He hasn't been available, but there is still a chance that he could come back and play?
5: Yeah, so first off, I think it's, to your point there, Chris, it's really unfortunate because I think Trevor's had a really nice year and worked really hard. But it is a situation where just because of his availability or lack thereof, just playing short wasn't an option anymore. We didn't think he was going to be available at least through this series and maybe through the Giants series. Now the fact that we can retro it means that, you know, there is a possibility that he could be back for that last series against Texas.
4: Which would be great for him because it's something he's really earned. He came into the year with a lot of noise around him, a lot of stuff he couldn't control. One of the things I greatly admire about Trevor, among others, is he just seems to tune everything out and just grind away at his work every single day.
5: I think that's really well stated. I mean, there was a lot of noise even going into the last offseason and came in. And I really appreciate the way Trevor went about his business. I really appreciate his transparency, the conversations we had. And he had a really good year. And I think the one thing that I will say about Trevor Larnach, and I've said this to him privately and I will say it publicly, he's one of the most routine-oriented players I've ever been around. And I think that is really beneficial to him for the consistency of the season he's had this year.
4: Yeah, he's had some big ups for this club. He's meant a lot to them, and hopefully he gets a chance to come out and take a couple more swings at Target Field. We talked about Walker Jenkins last week, and you said, look, I'm amazed. This guy is so calm at 21. He's not phased. And boy, were you ever right looking into the crystal ball, because that last night looked like a guy who was not phased.
5: Yeah, I mean, big night for Walker. Three hits, the home run to tie the game. But I think overall, as we've talked about, we know there's going to be an adjustment period. There is for all players. We've seen with Walker traditionally when he's gone level to level that there has been an adjustment, and we're at the hardest level. But the biggest thing is last night, I think we took a little relief off, a little bit of pressure of like, hey, I know I can do some things. And then you got to love the kid stepping up in a big moment and hitting the home run like he did.
4: Something Danny and I were talking about, that as part of the reason that guys come up here and these at-bats are important. You cannot simulate that. You can't do it on a traject. You can't do it in the cage. Can't do it in the minor leagues. When you're down to your last out in a major league game against a guy throwing 101 miles an hour, you cannot simulate that.
5: No, there is no simulation for getting Joyce in that situation with two outs. I think we have to give Victor Carantini credit with the base hit before that. But yeah, there is no simulation of that. There's no simulation of the heartbeat. We can talk about all the other things that come into play. And I think as you highlighted, and Danny knows better than all of us, like there is a different time, there's a different place, there's a different heartbeat when you have to execute in those situations. And last night he was able to do it. And I think it's just the first step of many great moments for Walker Jenkins as a Twin.
4: One of the great stories of the summer has been Connor Prelip, the ability to keep him healthy, to keep him throwing. You get to send him back out there again here tonight. What has impressed you most about him?
5: I think he continues to get better. That's what impresses me the most. But first and foremost, the point that you highlighted, the fact that, and you know how superstitious I am, so I am going to knock on wood, the fact that he's been able to maintain his health the entire year is something that I think we're very proud of, we've been very aware of in terms of how we've taken care of him, and I think it's only going to bode well for us moving forward.
4: Appreciate it as always, Shelty. Let's send it back to the studio.
3: Yeah, Prelip up to a career-high 132 innings for the season, but the Twins have been very proactive at getting him extra rest and monitoring how he's feeling. One other piece of news news coming in. Betsy Helfand with the Pioneer Press is reporting that Byron Buxton's hip surgery went well today. Certainly good news, hoping for as routine a recovery as possible for Byron Buxton. We're looking forward to Prelip against the Angels as well, but for the rest of the show tonight, we are reliving the 91 ALCS. Our Friday feature becomes a double feature with our Dan Gladden making the final catch to claim the pennant in Toronto. That's only on your home for Twins baseball.
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3: You're listening to the Treasure Island Baseball Network. We've reached the postseason portion of our 91 time capsules on the Menards pregame lineup card. Last week, we heard about the Twins and Blue Jays meeting late in the regular season. Tonight, Mark Janowski digs up the game from Sunday, October 13th, when the Twins closed out Toronto and punched their ticket to the Fall Classic.
18: After splitting the first two games of the ALCS at the Metrodome, the series shifted north of the border to Skydome. The Twins fell behind early in games 3 and 4 before rallying to win them both, and they needed to come from behind again in game 5. Trailing 5-2 in the 6th, the Twins plated 3 to tie it and then got big swings from Kirby Puckett and Kent Herbeck in a 3-run 8th to take an 8-5 lead. Then Rick Aguilera closed it out.
19: Here's the windup by Aguilera, pitch to Alomar. Swing and a fly ball hit the left field. Gladden back in the corner. It's deep. He is at the fence. He has it! And the Twins have won their third American League pennant.
18: The celebration was on, with Twins radio catching up with the guy who picked up the win, along with the guy who clutched that final out.
20: David West joining us for a moment. David, it's been a tough season for you, but you were able to perform so well in this league championship. What's going through your mind?
21: Well, I mean, I really can't put it into words right now. I mean, I just thank God for the opportunity to play ball. I mean, you know, you give it a tough season, that's a fact, but you know, just getting the opportunity to play in a championship season is really an honor for me.
20: I'll let you get in there and celebrate. Congratulations again.
21: Thank you.
20: David West of the Twins. Dan Gladden stepping up right here. Dan, one word for our radio.
22: He wants to get in the clubhouse. I guess we're going to have a little get-together. We're going to have a party in Minnesota, and everybody's invited. See you out there.
3: Here we are, the home of the 1991 American League champion Minnesota Twins. They defeat Toronto today 8-5 to win this series, 4-1, and in 5 games,
0: The Twins wipe out the Blue Jays and move on to the World Series, which will start Saturday at the Metrodome. Let's go downstairs to the locker room. Ted Robinson, Herb Carneal, and Mike Woodley will all be with us very shortly.
2: Mike Paliarulo and Steve Bedrosian joining in.

0: little celebration going on. You guys must be feeling good about this, huh?
1: Yeah, it's been a good year. The guys have worked hard all year. We had some stars in this series, Mike. The bullpen's done a great job, and we're happy to be here.
2: Mike Pagliarulo came on with a rush here in this in this series.
3: What a rush!
2: A great home run here on Friday night, and a couple of great plays with a glove last night on Alomar, and today the bunt, a great play on that Borders bunt.
4: Thank you. Thank you. It's great. We didn't give up at all, and we played hard every inning, and you know, it's been great.
2: Well, you've been around a while with the Yankees and the Padres, and this is the best of them.
4: Absolutely. The best feeling I've ever had in baseball, without a doubt.
0: Mark Guthrie strolling in, the left-hander, and you probably hear the high five. And I know I gave you a little hard time about your victory the other night. Five pitches in the win, maybe the most cost-effective victory in the history of baseball.
5: That's right. I'll take it.
0: Oh, we should describe this. Al Newman doing a little cold bath treatment on Mark Guthrie. Newman, get over here for a second.
6: Love you, Mark.
0: You got to come over here.
6: I didn't mean to ruin your interview or anything like that.
0: You just added a little flavor to it, put it that way.
7: Thank you. It's an awesome thing. Beautiful to bring back home to the Twin Cities.
0: We got the skipper of the Twins coming our way. Tom Kelly stepping up. And Herb.
8: Thanks, Herb.
2: Congratulations, TK.
8: Mike, thank you.
2: Had him all the way today, right?
8: No problem.
0: How about your conversation with Kent Herbeck after he busted out, had the big hit that ensured the victory, added that pad late in the game?
8: We were telling everybody in the dugout Kenny was due because he hadn't done anything, and it was his turn to do something, and he really came through like the kind of player that he is. When the chips were down, he got the big one, and as did Puckett, and it was nice to see our two guys that we built our team around, Puckett and Herbeck, come through with the big hits. That was real special for me.
2: How about now? We don't have any games until next Saturday.
8: Vacation. Now we have to see if Canterbury's open.
9: That would have been a fitting spot for TK, as his long shot team was coming down the stretch towards a finish line that featured the World Series trophy.
10: Love Danny inviting all of Minnesota to enjoy the celebration. And we're not done with our 91 time capsule, because when we come back, we'll have more of the post-game celebration from when the Twins won the pennant back in 1991. This is your home for Twins baseball.
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13: 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Twins pitchers Joe Mays, Johan Santana, and Mike Jackson hold the Detroit Tigers scoreless through eight innings.
14: Santana ready. 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Swing and a miss. He struck him out with a low fastball. Santana works out of the jam.
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14: 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And Eddie Guardado is the record saves leader for the Minnesota Twins.
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5: This is the Treasure Island Baseball Network. John Vitas bringing you back in as the Twins get set for Game 2 of the series out in Anaheim against the Angels. Our storyline will focus on more clubhouse celebration after the Twins clinched the ALCS 35 years ago in Toronto. Mike Woodley, Herb Carneal, Ted Robinson, and Sid Hartman conducted the post-game interviews, beginning with Carl Big Train Willis.
20: I got the old man, the fossil here, too.
0: We should describe that. That's Train sound effects, thanks to Jack Morris.
2: Train, I'll tell you, after the way we Twins came in here and knocked off the Blue Jays 3-0 in their own park, they probably thought a locomotive hit them here in this park.
20: Well, I don't know. I don't think anyone could have imagined that we would do this, you know, and I certainly didn't. But we battled all year long, and we came from behind, if I'm not mistaken, all three of these games here. And, you know, that's the kind of team we have, and hopefully we can – I'm sure we're going to keep that kind of fight and battle in our attitude.
21: Here comes this all-time champagne swigging, hair must, wet shirt, mustache drooping starting pitcher here, Jack Morris. Jack, congratulations.
22: Hi, pal.
21: Two big wins. You went through this in 84. Now that you're a little older, I'll guess a little wiser. How does it feel this time?
22: It's just as sweet. Anytime you get to this point in the season, after all the work you go through during the course of the year, it's so rewarding, and everybody in this locker room enjoys and deserves to enjoy this moment because we've worked hard and dedicated ourselves to one goal, and that's to get in here right now.
0: Chili Davis walking up to the microphone. Herb Carneal's here. I'm Mike Woodley. Chili, congratulations.
23: Thank you. Thank you.
0: I know this is something you wanted. When you came to the Twins, and this was your opportunity to show that other people that might not have thought that you had it, and you still had it.
23: I want to say thanks to Andy McPhail for making that phone call to me this winter. Him and Tom Kelly. I tell you, you know, I could be stuck in last place sitting at home watching this, but instead I'm right here.
2: That's going to be a two-way thank you, I believe, huh?
23: Yeah. Well, you know, he did his part, and I had to do my part, and I feel we've both done our part. And, you know, they didn't have to jump in this thing when I was a new-look free agent. There was a lot of things against me. They took a chance, and the last thing I wanted them to do was to take that chance and not have it pay off. And, I think we're both happy.
0: And the MVP of the American League Championship Series with Herb Carneal, I'm Mike Woodley, and Kirby Puckett. Herb, take it away. Talk to this guy.
2: I tried to tell you who's going to be the MVP.
23: You did.
2: Congratulations, Puck.
23: Thank you, Herb. Yeah, thank you very much.
2: Yeah, it's just as good a second time, isn't it?
23: Hey, Herb, it feels good anytime you can get here. I mean, only two teams can play, man. If you wanted to, two, how can you not be proud of yourself?
2: Yeah, I think you had nine for 20 in the series, and a long home run to the center, and then you went to left field today off Candiotti.
23: Well, it was a slow curve off from Candiotti. He's usually a guy that don't give me too much to hit, Herb. But, I mean, I was just fortunate. I saw it out of his hand, and I stayed back, and I got it up in the air. And in this ballpark, all you got to do is get it down the line, man. You got a pretty good shot at getting it out.
0: And with Kent Herbeck, we got Kent Herbeck on. Sid delivered, as he usually does. Herbie, how you feeling?
24: Very, very fine.
25: What does this mean to you, Herbie? I mean, is this better than 87?
24: Yeah, it's just as good as 87.
25: Herbie, if somebody told you this spring you're going to be in a World Series, I think you might have told them they're nuts.
24: I don't think so, Sid. I think we had if you look at it in spring training, or even last year at the end of the season with the young pitchers we had, and the addition of Jack and the addition of Steve Bedrosian, Chili Davis, guys like that, if they could do their job, we had a chance because we can swing the bats.
5: The stage was set for what would be an epic 1991 World Series against the Braves, which we will spotlight next Friday in our last 91 time capsule. That wraps up the Menards pregame lineup card. 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
7: This is manager Derek Shelton. The lineup card is completed, my guys are ready, and it's time for Twins Baseball.
6: Swung on and hit high in the air to deep right field. Does Clemens have another one? He does.
8: High in the air down the right field line, and his ball is out of here. Brooksley has tied it up 2-2.
6: Byron lifts one high and deep to left and into the bullpen for a home run.
8: Here's 2-2 on the way. Swung on and missed, got him. Ryan, little fist pump. He strikes out the side.
6: Royce Lewis, Tapper back up the middle and through, and Royce Lewis wins it for the Minnesota Twins.
7: Twins Baseball is brought to you by Target, proud partner of the Minnesota Twins. Now let's head live to the ballpark.
6: Well, good evening, and once again, welcome to Angel Stadium here in Anaheim, California, as the Twins take on the Angels in Game 2 of a four-game series. It was a great comeback, and then ultimately a disappointing loss last night, and this evening, Derek Shelton's bunch hoping to write a different script. Connor Prelip gets the ball to start things off. He'll be opposed by the right-hander Grayson Rodriguez. Our own Dan Gladden has the rest of your starting lineups. We've got the national anthem, and first pitch is just around the corner right here on your home for Twins Baseball.
9: Hey, Twins fans, this is Byron Buxton. First pitch is coming next.
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3: Hey, welcome back to Minnesota Twins Baseball here on a gorgeous night, Angel Stadium. Twins, second game of this four-game matchup with the Angels. Got walked off last night in 10 innings, 5-4 tonight. It'll be Grayson Rodriguez, 19th start. He's 4-7 on the year. For your Minnesota Twins, it'll be left-hander Connor Prelip making his 21st start. He has a record of 5-7. Give you the rest of the starting lineups, but here is our national anthem.
4: Oh, say.

0: That is Tim Kepler with our national anthem. And leading off for your Minnesota Twins in right field will be Luke Keyshaw. Brooks Lee, he'll be at third base batting second. Cody Clemens, he'll be at second base batting third. Catching and batting fourth, it'll be Ryan Jeffers, brought to you by Marsden, your hometown cleaning team. Keeping Target Field, that world-class facility, for 17 years and running, we thank you, Marsden. Batting fifth tonight, the DH, it'll be Josh Bell. Emmanuel Rodriguez bats sixth, and he'll be in left field. Royce Lewis bats seventh, he'll be at first base. Walker Jenkins, big home run last night, he'll be in center field batting eighth. And at shortstop batting ninth, it'll be Ben Ross. On the mound, Connor Prelip, 5-7 on the year, making his 21st start. Here's the starting lineup for the Angels. Zach Neto, he's going to lead off, and he'll DH tonight. Mike Trout bats second place center field. Jose Siri, he'll bat third place left field. Vaughn Grissom bats fourth place first base. At third base batting fifth, it'll be Denzer Guzman. Oswald Peraza, he'll bat sixth and play shortstop tonight. Travis Darnot, he'll catch and bat seventh. Christian Moore bats eighth and plays second base. And it'll be Wade Meckler in right field batting ninth. On the mound, Grayson Rodriguez, 4-7 with an ERA over six. Umpires, Austin Jones calling balls and strikes tonight. Eric Bacchus will be at first base. Chris Siegel, umpire at second base. Crew chief Laz Diaz, he'll be at third base here tonight. Gorgeous night. Good crowd here tonight. And I guess it's the hockey team, the Mighty Ducks, are in attendance here tonight and took some batting practice with the Angels here today, and some of them did a lot better than others, but still fun to watch these guys come out here and try to hit that baseball around. A little bit different than that hockey puck, but still it was a good show by these guys in attendance here tonight. And to get you started, here's Chris.
1: All right, thank you very much. Yeah, the hockey guys were out early, threw a couple of first pitches. Now they turn things over to the baseball guys. This series with the Angels brought to you by your local Toyota dealers. Toyota, let's go places. Angels wear the home whites tonight. The Twins traveling gray pants, blue tops. If you're just joining us, Trevor Larnach placed on the injured list with that wrist issue. Derek Shelton making a point to let everybody know still a possibility Larnach could be reactivated to play in the final home series with the way the IL has been retroactive for and backdated for Larnach. So he's not ruling out that Larnach returned, still with the club. And Alan Roden has joined the bunch. Here's Luke Keyshaw to lead off. Then it's Brooks Lee and Cody Clemens. Luke is 0-1 against Rodriguez. Grayson is 2-0 with a 3.97 against the Twins in his career. One at Target Field earlier this year. Big right-hander, first-round pick of the Orioles out of Central Heights High School in Nacogdoches, Texas. And the first pitch is in for a strike, and we are underway. Team's hitting well over 300 against the four-seam fastball of Rodriguez as he delivers again, and he misses down with a slider, and the count is 1-1. Through the years with Baltimore, we'd see Rodriguez a lot in the Grapefruit League. And in fact, we were there when he injured himself, cost himself a season one year. And that ball hit Luke Keyshaw. And Luke Keyshaw has just set a new Minnesota Twins record as he has been hit by a pitch for the 22nd time, breaking a tie with Willie Castro. And now it's Keyshaw all alone in the bruise department as he's hit by a pitch to open this game. Now they're going to have to reprint the media guide. A new franchise record, 22 hit by pitch for Luke Keyshaw. That'll bring Brooks into the batter's box, see if he can chase him home. Brooks drove in a couple of runs yesterday, batting left-handed. Ran into his dad in the lobby today. Is a pitch wide, and surprise, surprise, they try to stay away from Brooks with a heater. It's 1-0. Brooks is 1-for-2 against Rodriguez. Brooks Lee and Josh Bell, who bats fifth tonight, they're in some pretty good company as far as Twins switch hitting history. As Brooks taps one foul, bounced up and hit his bat again on the backswing, and it's 1-1. Single season runs batted in for Twin switch hitters. Jorge Polanco, 98. Roy Smalley, 95. Chili Davis, 93. And then it's Bell, 88, and Lee at 81, rounding out the top five ever for a Twin switch hitter. Still a chance to add to those numbers. There's a big swing and miss on a changeup. It's 1-2.
0: Did you mention Roy Smalley on that?
1: Roy Smalley, number two.
0: Yeah.
1: 95.
0: Good job.
1: Now, as far as home runs, Polanco 33, Chile 29, then it's Smalley 24, Lee 23, Bell 20. So the same guys, a little different order. And Brooks has a chance to catch Roy if he can connect on another long ball. So they double up on that changeup. Throw over to first base instead. Keyshaw steps back lightly.
0: They had a number in the notes there. Said every time, it's like 58% of the time after he throws a changeup, comes back with a fastball. So those are the things that I would think that the coaches would kind of program you, give you that kind of information.
1: One ball, two strikes. Let's see if it holds true. Here's the pitch, swung on and pulled into right field. It was a changeup, and it's going to drop for a base hit. Brooks is at first. Keyshaw's going to speed to third as Meckler plucks it up just inside the fair line for the foul line down in the right field corner. Brooks Lee has his third hit of the series, and the Twins are on at first and third. And Cody Clemens will be the hitter with nobody out. Well, I guess that falls into the 42%
0: yep,
1: of the time.
0: You got that right.
1: He doesn't. But credit Brooks. Second time this series. And again, we've talked about the changeup in Lee all year long. Second time that he's been able to wait back and flip a changeup into right field for a hit.
0: Just pretty good hitting right there. Just decelerating. That had a lot of movement down. And he was able to kind of put it in the right place.
1: Now it's Clemens. And the first pitch to Cody is blasted foul to our left out of play. You talked about it in the open, Danny. Get on Rodriguez early. He's got some ugly numbers in that first inning. Runners on at first and third, bookended behind Grayson Rodriguez. Nobody out for the Twins. And Clemens in the box. Travis d'Arnaud puts up the glove, and this one fouled straight back. Ooh, he was on that.
0: Yeah, the opponents are batting 311. With a 9.78,

0: OPS against Rodriguez in the first time through the order this season. And it's kind of strange, and then it starts dropping down as the game goes along.
1: So his adjustments are better than the hitter's adjustments,
0: yes.
1: But he struggles out of the gate. The 0-2, high, 1-2. Spots like this, Danny, and we saw it cost the Twins yesterday, not settling for one, turning it into the big inning. We saw second and third, nobody out. They settled for one in the eighth. They had the bases loaded after scoring a run in the 10th. They settled for just that one run. These are big at-bats. Pitch to Cody is pulled towards first, picked up there. They're going to come home, and now Keyshaw's in a rundown. Darnold chases him back to third. Now it's Guzman. Guzman back to the pitcher, Rodriguez. Lee is all the way at third base. Rodriguez tags out Keyshaw, but a heck of a job by Luke, who made a base-running mistake, but then atoned for it by staying in a rundown long enough to get the runners to second and third, respectively. So he turned a negative into a positive, and boy, did the Angels botch that rundown.
0: No question about that. I've got it 3-2-5-1, and normally you just want to make one throw, and then that would prevent Lee to get to third base. That would prevent Clemens to get to second base, but he did a good job in getting a rundown.
1: So Grissom thought about a double play, then came home instead, and it looked like a major faux pas, but then credit Luke for staying alive so long that now two in scoring position for Ryan Jeffers. First pitch, a big swing and miss at a slider in the count 0-1. Ryan Jeffers is 0 for his last 13, and that is very un-Ryan Jeffers-like. And he's been plagued by strikeouts in this stretch as well, including a bunch looking. So I'm out on the homestand for some early work, and he lines this one sharply to left. Going to be caught by Siri. Brooks will tag. Brooks is coming home. He's going to score. It's a sack fly for Ryan Jeffers on a stinging line drive to left, and the Twins lead at 1-0. Clemens has to stay put at second base. But the Twins will get at least one run out of this first inning rally, and they lead it 1-0 here with Clemens at second base for Josh Bell. Hit that ball hard. And it's up to Bell now, who's just 4 for his last 24. Josh awaits, and he takes a change up wide. One ball, no strikes. Boy, that two-out knock here, Danny, would be huge for the Twins to not settle for the one run. Big hole left side of the diamond. Bell batting left-handed. He checks it a strike, and the count is 1-1. That time they followed suit. It was a changeup followed by a fastball.
0: Yeah. And he's got a good fastball. It's 96, but they say it's a four-seamer, and it is straight as a string.
1: This one tapped to the first base side and foul. Grissom will pick it up there. Grissom, a middle infielder by trade, has made the transition to first base this year. A lot of Angel defenders in different spots tonight. Oswald Peraza is playing at shortstop for just the sixth time this year and just the 29th time in his career as a starter. They leave Guzman at third. They put Moore, the young rookie, in at second, and Bell hits this one in the gap in left center field. Trout chasing, Trout diving, and Mike Trout dropped the baseball, and the Twins are going to get a run. Trout dove headlong into the gap in left center field. It was in his glove, and then it was out of his glove, and the Twins lead it 2-0. It's going to be a base hit for Bell. It's going to be his 89th run batted in on the year. As Trout went a long way to get it, it looked like, what, did it dislodge when he hit the ground? Oh, he never really clamped it shut, did he?
0: Never did. Looked like it hit the thumb part of his glove there. And
1: big two-out break for the Twins as Emmanuel Rodriguez takes a strike. And again, that's RBI number 89 for Bell, creeping up on 90. Would have been a great catch. Instead, it's a 2-0 Twins lead. Rodriguez takes up and away, 1-1. And Grayson Rodriguez, pitching to Emmanuel Rodriguez, will now throw his 20th pitch of the night. From Nacogdoches, the oldest city in Texas. It's in East Texas, close to the Louisiana border. Pitch is there for a strike. Fastball on the knees at 97. That had some giddy up on it. 1-2. Nacogdoches, the hometown of, among others, Bum Phillips. Remember Bum? Love you, Blue, with the Houston Oilers. Big cowboy hat.
0: Yeah, he was their head coach.
1: Yeah. Cowboy boots, the hat.
0: I think he had a son that also.
1: Wade Phillips.
0: Yeah.
1: Been around a long time. He was from Nacogdoches. Bell's at first base, two runs in, and a two-strike pitch. Swung on a miss, and Rodriguez is now 0 for his last 10 with five strikeouts. But the Twins strike for two runs on two hits. No official errors, and there was one man left on base. We'll keep it right here at Anaheim. Just as Danny had hoped for, the Twins jump out to an early lead, 2-0 after a half inning. You can't spell triple without trip, and today's contestant in quick trips around the bases is Michael Luongavilla from Iowa City, Iowa. If a Twin hits a triple, Michael, you win $300. Compliments of Hershey's. See your neighborhood Quick Trip for all the details.
0: You're good there. Luongavilla, right?
1: Luongavilla.
0: Hey, you can hunt for the rare TC Bear Glitter Chase at Target Field. 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
1: You know I love a mystery squishy dumpling. I'm going to be the guy looking for it. Trevor Story is on target. The Red Sox shortstop went 2-for-4 with a go-ahead three-run homer in the eighth. And the Red Sox took down the Rangers 4-3 last night. That was good news for Boston, bad news for the Rangers, and good news for the Houston Astros. That home run was Story's first since May 13th. Ouch! 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Other big news in the pennant race, Aaron Judge, who left the game against the Twins, is now on the 10-day injured list, may or may not return before the season ends. Tonight, Houston is hosting Atlanta as they try to, again, keep doing battle with Texas there in the American League West. He wants to win that division. That's one to keep an eye on. Cleveland and the White Sox started the day tied. Cleveland victorious and the White Sox currently leading. Texas is currently up on Toronto. We got a lot going on.
0: Yeah, the Chicago-Detroit series right there. They're just in the sixth inning. There's a lot of ballgame left in that one.
1: Yeah, a lot of runs on the board. Zach Neto is DHing for just the second time all year. He leads things off. Neto is 0-for-3 as a DH this year. He has 26 homers, one shy of a career best. Or pardon me, matching a career best. And he fouls away the first pitch from Prelip and the count is 0-1.
0: And that might have explained a little bit, you know, they say that he's trying to set a new career high in home runs and three strikeouts in the ballgame last night.
1: Well, he's
0: 0-for-4.
1: He's already set a record for strikeouts as he swings and misses. Boy, he almost ran up in the box that time to take a whack at that pitch from Prelip.
0: Yeah, he just seems to not even track the ball.
1: 203 strikeouts. He is the only Angel ever to strike out more than 189 times in a season. He watches low in the count 1-2. Ohtani, 189. Trout, 184. But, I mean, this is a club that had Reggie Jackson, who was the king of the strikeout when he was playing. And no one has come close to Neto's 203 and counting. He's not even leading the league. One ball and two strikes to Neto. Here it comes. Swung on a miss. How about 204 for Zach Neto? He's down on strikes. Ball got away from Jeffers. Got to tell you where Neto's head is. He just turned around and walked back to the dugout. He didn't even bother going to first base.
0: You know, where's a little pride in, you know, striking out that too many times? And he's a better player than that. But, you know, as a shortstop, they want to hit the home runs to be in that elite group of shortstops.
1: Here's Mike Trout. Trout tied the game last night in the 10th inning. Facing Prelip for the first time, and he watches a strike. And it was easy to lose track of with Mechler then getting the game-winning hit. Trout was able to tie the game because of ABS. He had two strikes, and Laz Diaz struck him out as a pitch down and away, and he struck him out on a pitch that was nowhere near the strike zone. Trout does not challenge very often, and he nearly went back to the dugout, then remembered, oh, you know what, I should do this. Hit his helmet, stayed in the box, line the tie and hit to left.

0: 1-1, strike on the knees in the count 1-2. And again, a great snapshot of what ABS was implemented for. It wasn't necessarily even those razor-thin margins. It's the egregious mistake in a big spot. 1-2 pitch, and that drops in for a called strike 3. Trout out on strikes as Prelip dropped a dandy curveball on the outside corner. 2-up, 2-down for Connor, and here's Jose Siri.
1: I don't think Trout even swung the bat.
0: Did not. Two out for Siri. Siri scored that tying run. Bright yellow gloves, the bright white shoes. First pitch is down low, 1-ball, no strikes. It's a 2-0 Twins lead. We are in the bottom of the first. Wild Wing, the Ducks mascot, is up here at press level, Danny. I want to drop the gloves. Might want a shot at the title. 1-0 is up and away, 2-0. I don't think the Angels have an actual mascot, do they? I can't remember ever seeing
1: The rally monkey.
0: They got the monkey. 2-0 fouled away. And that one is into one of the suites off to our right.
1: I guess that would be the closest thing to a mascot.
0: 2 balls and a strike to Jose Siri. 2 outs for Connor Prelip. Prelip settles in and delivers, and time was called first. I think time, a pitch clock. Pitch clock violation before that was delivered. It's going to be a ball. And that's going to make it a 3-1 count to Siri. I think that was a violation because Prelip wasn't looking at home plate. He was looking down as he readied to make that pitch, and there was no eye contact. 3-1 is just off the plate, but it's going to be challenged by Jeffers. First, Jeffers wants to make sure he didn't swing.
2: Previous pitch was called a ball. The catcher is challenging.
0: I think Jeffers nailed this one just right by the skin of his teeth. He got it. Yep.
2: Calls overturned. The pitch was a strike. Minnesota has 2 challenges remaining.
0: And again, that's the down and away pitch. It's a sinker down and away, and that's the hardest pitch for Austin Jones to see.
1: Yeah, any umpire to see.
0: Tucked in over that inside corner the way he is. So a full count, 3-2, as Siri digs in. Because it is Anaheim Ducks night, all the headshots on the scoreboard are Angels players in hockey helmets. 3-2. Swung on a miss. He struck him out, and Connor Prelip strikes out the side. And a scoreless bottom of the first. Twins up 2-0. We're back to Anaheim after this on your home for Twins baseball.
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0: Top of the second inning, Twins leading 2-0. Royce Lewis, Walker Jenkins, and Ben Ross. First pitch to Lewis, a big swing and miss, 0-1. He had a rough go last night. Four strikeouts. He's 0 for his last 12, 1 for his last 16, and the one was an infield hit. Trying to get on track here tonight. Playing at home. And a pitch high, and the count is 1-1. Now, Scott Boras, super agent, lives in nearby Newport Beach, and he has a suite. It's a field-level suite right near the visiting dugout. And he's standing about 5 feet behind the on-deck circle as Lewis check swing strike. And he has Royce Lewis as a client, and the man in the on-deck circle, Walker Jenkins, is also a client. Ryan Jeffers, also a client. And he is checking in on the old investment here tonight. Pitch wide, and the count 2-2. Two balls and two strikes to Royce. Does have a couple of home runs in this ballpark. Rodriguez offers, and he hits one foul up the third base line. The count stays at 2-2. .347 down the left field line. It gets deep in a hurry, though, there. It's a short fence for about 25 feet, the hockey boards, and then the bullpens with a higher fence. Tails out to .390 in left center. Deep gap to left field. And Lewis pops this one up into the seats. Let's take 10 seconds for station identification on your home for Twins baseball.
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0: So a big gap in left center. Tails away to center field, about 396, 400 right at the peak. And then across right field, it's a double wall. The video wall is actually set back behind the yellow line, so it's a short fence for a home run. That came into play last night. As a pitch hit back up the middle, right towards second base, gobbled up there by young Christian Moore, and he throws out Royce Lewis, who's now 0 for his last 13, one away for Jenkins. The right field corner, 350 feet. I mean, that's a poke into the right field corner. And then, again, it tails away to about 365. So really nothing cheap, Danny, here if you're trying to hit one out.
1: You know, down the lines, I think it's playable. But what's fun is that as an outfielder can get to that little three-foot wall and get into the seats and rob something.
0: Jenkins takes a strike 0-1. Do you ever do that here? Do you ever steal a home run?
1: You know, I don't recall. I remember breaking my thumb here. Diving for a ball in the warning track, foul territory.
0: Here's the 0-1. Swung on and lined into right center field for a base hit. Walker Jenkins takes a turn. He's thinking about two, but he'll settle for one as Meckler rallies it back to the infield. How about five straight hits now for Walker Jenkins, including the big home run last night. And Jenkins is now at first base. Ben Ross will be the hitter. You know that home run he hit last night was hit off the, it was the fifth fastest pitch this year hit for a home run. 101 miles per hour. The top three were all off Mizorowski. The fourth was off Andres Munoz of the Mariners, and then that one off Joyce. Ross tries to check his swing and does. One ball, no strikes.
1: Dig a little deeper. That was the second fastest pitch, a home run in Twins history.
0: Whew, how about that?
1: You know who the first one was?
0: No.
1: Kurt Suzuki off of Chapman.
0: There we go.
1: Huh?
0: Good nugget. Bringing the A game on a Friday night. Swing and miss, so it's 1-1. Ball and a strike to Ben Ross. Another started shortstop tonight for Ben. Walker Jenkins, small lead at first. Shuffles off, not going. Swing and miss, and it's 1-2. And that's a big cut from Ross. And he has not been close on either the sliders that he has pursued in this at bat. Three straight sliders from Grayson Rodriguez. And you would have to think a fourth would be in the mix. One on, one out. Hole on the right side of the diamond. And a throw over to first base. And I think you could be comfortable playing that way because Ross has shown no indication that the backside of the field is in play for him offensively.
1: Yeah, he seems with his swing plane, it's, you know, with the aggressive swing, open stance, looks to hit everything to left field.
0: Another throw over. That's two disengagements. Walker Jenkins back with a head first dive that time. 2-0 Twins. We're in the second. Chris and Danny with you from the Orange Groves of Orange County. Anaheim Stadium. Angel Stadium. The Big A. Call it what you want. The 1-2. And that is taken for a called strike three. Down goes Ben Ross. He strikes out. Looking. And here's Keyshaw to bat. And Keyshaw will be the two-out batter. And here's a spot with your leadoff guy, Danny, where to me it makes sense maybe to try to get Walker in motion.
1: Yeah, that's how we play it in our playbook up here. Try to get him in scoring position, give Keyshaw a chance to drive in that third run.

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11: Vaughn Grissom will lead off the home second, then Denzer Guzman and Oswald Peraza. Prelip struck out the shot in the first, and he opens the second with a strike called 0-1. Final homestand for the Angels. They end with kind of an odd schedule. 2 in Sacramento, and then they finish up in Seattle with a series. It's a pitch wide, 1-1. They played a four-gamer against the A's in Sacramento earlier this year. And now just a little two-game set in the state capitol. The 1-1. Down low.
12: And looking to the last game of the season, I think Major League Baseball has all the teams start on the exact same time. Or their games start East Coast, Midwest, West Coast.
11: Yeah, they stole that from soccer, you know, when World Cup, as a strike called 1-2. And the idea is
12: there's that, implication.
11: Yeah, if there's if they lose, then
12: why
11: we don't
12: wait for a West
11: it.
12: Coast yeah. team to, you know, you have to sit around and wait.
11: And it could well come into play the way things are going. There's a pitch down and in 3-2. And in fact, that Twins game on Sunday afternoon against the Rangers could have a massive impact on the American League West and on the wild card. That could be a deal where the Rangers come to town with their suitcase packed for like 4 different options. Pitch wide, and he walked him. Grissom walks to open the second inning. Now, that happened to Texas the year they won the World Series. They went to Seattle to close the season.
12: Yeah.
11: And the options going into that were don't make the playoffs, win the division, or be the wild card. And they ended up being the wild card, had to go to Tampa. One went to Baltimore, swept there, and they ended up sweeping all the way to the championship.
12: They went to the playoffs and went on the road in every one of those and won them.
11: Denzer Guzman, 22-year-old, swings at the first pitch and fouls away down the right field line. No balls and a strike to Guzman. Hey, the final Kids Day at Target Field is on that Sunday, September 27th. Kids 12 and under get free ice cream and can meet select Twins players to score an autograph before the game. Don't miss it. Learn more at twins.com/kidsday. There's a strike called 0-2. Twins lead 2-0 Guzman in the box, Peraza on deck, and then it'll be Travis d'Arnaud, the veteran

0: Catcher. Vaughn Grissom at first base. Clemens has played up the middle, the entire right side vacant. And the pitch is down and in, one and two.
1: Prelim's sharp tonight. He's got a good live fastball, locating it well, and right there, 0-2. Try to get that chase slider down and in.
0: Has mixed in the curveball, got Trout with a curve. And this pitch is fouled away down the right field line. That was a changeup. Count 2-2. Now, Shelty alluded to that in our pregame talk. We're really happy with how Prelip's year has gone, and the next step for him just adding to his bag of pitches and the mix and the ability to use multiple pitches in different ways. This one hit high in the air behind second base. Clemens is over there. Kieschel coming in. It's Cody's ball. He'll catch it, and there's one away. Peraza will be the one out hitter.
1: Yeah, take the power away. He's got Guzman pull power, and that was just elevated up, and he got under it. Nothing he can do there.
0: Oswald Peraza playing at shortstop. Again, all right-handers until you get to Mechler in the number nine spot.
1: He'll probably get all the hits tonight.
0: Wouldn't surprise me. Ground ball foul. And the funny thing is, left-handers this year hit much better against Connor Prelip than righties do. They hit 293 with an 820 OPS versus 247, 709. Now they're going with the righties. Prelip's been equal to the task. Misses wide. I think the thing about Prelip's slider is it's not a typical slider. He doesn't use it as a typical, like, only going to throw it on the back foot. Yep. He'll throw it all over. Up, down, in, out. One ball, one strike. And the pitch, down and in. Good pitch there, 2-1.
1: Yeah, that's his chase slider right there. And like you said, he got Trout on a backdoor breaking ball. And that's what I mean he's got command here tonight, when you can locate your off-speed pitch.
0: To the plate. Swung on and fouled away. Ball is to our right. Off the facade and then down into the fans below, 2-2.
1: Yeah, they're tardy on his fastball.
0: And he's used it well. He'll come down and in, or he'll spin it away, and then he'll come up with it. And as you said, that saps the power of these right-handed batters.
1: Well, this is a team that doesn't hit home runs anyway. There's not, other than maybe Neto, but he's in a big-time strikeout slump.
0: 2-2. Down and in. That's the good slider. He didn't chase it. 3-2. Twins could use some length tonight. A host of relievers who have been overworked with back-to-back extra inning games, 23 innings of baseball the last 2 days. 3-2 pitch. Swung on and lifted in the air to center. Walker Jenkins out there. He'll drift underneath it and make the catch. A fire back to first base. Trying to catch Grissom napping, but Grissom hustles back. Two outs for Darnold.
1: That don't work in the big leagues. Throwing back to first base like that?
0: From center field?
1: Yeah, I don't think so.
0: Unless he's rounded second, you're probably better suited to just play catch with Cody. Darnold from the right side. Short lead at first, the pitch. That's outside, and the count is one ball, no strikes. What a beautiful night here in Orange County.
1: Not too many bad days here. I think we were here a couple of years ago when it rained and they didn't get the tarp out. Remember?
0: Yeah, they had a cancellation. It was a pitch wide. Remember?
1: That was the big news here.
0: The vision I have is of their GM walking out there and throwing baseballs into the wet grass to show how damp and unsafe it was. Two balls and no strikes. And then the pitch is wide and the count is 3-0. You don't want to walk this guy. Darnold is a subpar year offensively. No need to give him a free base. Hitting a .174, Danny. Don't want to walk him.
1: No.
0: 3-0 is in for a strike. Here's like you said, where you throw a fastball up and you see how far you can hit it.
1: Yeah.
0: And I don't think he's going to hit it out.
1: Because they're geared to pull the ball, and if you get it up and in their wheelhouse, yeah, but they're tardy. They're just fly balls to right, second base.
0: 3-1, line center in the field. Air, center field, just like that. Coming back from the 3-0, he gets Darnold. and strands a leadoff walk. We've played two, 2-0 Twins. We'll check in with John Vitas after this on your home for Twins baseball.
2: 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Benita here. 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
6: 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Derek Shelton told Chris earlier today that his favorite part about Connor Prelip's season is that he keeps getting better, and Shelton expects that to continue.
7: I think we're going to see the evolution of pitches. We're going to see the evolution of a pitch mix, the ability to execute in different situations. There's no better teacher than the major league game, and there's no better teacher than adversity. And Connor has gone through those two things, and I think this is just going to make him better as we continue to go.
6: And so far tonight, Connor learning how to pitch to only right-handed hitters. And Chris, as you mentioned earlier, 43% breaking balls against all these righties so far.
0: Yeah, and it's been a good breaking ball, and then he's gone to that fastball to get pop-ups to get out of the inning. While the Angels bats are quiet, see if the Twins can add on. Brooks Lee had a single and scored a run back in the first. He'll bat here, followed by Cody Clemens and Ryan Jeffers. As Danny mentioned, Grayson Rodriguez gets better the second time, third time through the order. See if Brooks can change that tune. First pitch, a breaking ball, and that's going to be just wide. One ball, no strikes. Curveball that didn't come all the way back. 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Drills one through the right side. Pass to diving Christian Moore. It's a multi-hit game for Brooks Lee. And the leadoff man is on for Cody Clemens. Now, Brooks has been enjoying the California sunshine. Four hits now for Lee. He'd been in a bit of a funk coming into this series. Another multi-hit game for Brooks. He and Josh Bell and Luke Keyshaw have been going back and forth in terms of who has the most multi-hit games this season. And that's 37 for Brooks, tying him with Keyshaw. Bell's at 35. Cody Clemens takes low. One ball, no strikes. High blue socks for Cody today. They set up away. Rodriguez delivers. A couple of Texans going toe-to-toe here, and there's a strike. It's 1-1. Cody has my MVP vote, Danny. Not that I have one, but he would get it.
1: I got him MVP. I got him defensive player and the offensive player. He's MVP, hands down.
0: 1-1 is off the plate away, 2-1.
1: Yeah, and he's such a smart player.
0: Yeah. He has all the little things you need, plus the talent to produce big numbers.
1: You know, and if you come to the ballpark, he's a guy that's not going to stand out on the ball field.
0: Chops this one foul up the first base line. Yeah, he's not the biggest. He's not the fastest. He's not the strongest. But, boy, you need to make a winning baseball play.
1: Yeah.
0: He's the guy you want.
1: Yeah, he's so smart out defensively, and then, of course, a good approach in the batter's box. So, and he's a low maintenance guy. You don't have to go find him in the clubhouse. He's never in the training room. You don't have to ask him to come out and do extra work.
0: Two balls and two strikes. Brooks at first base. Nobody's out. Brooks stays put, and the pitches bounce right back up the middle. Should be two. Picked up by Peraza. Steps on second. Throws to first. It's a double play. The ball literally took Oswald Peraza right to the base. And the leadoff single is erased. Here's Ryan Jeffers. Jeffers, a sack fly in the first, still looking to snap that 0 for 13. Ryan anchors into the back of the box. Ryan leans back, and the pitch is taken for a strike. I tell you what, the Photoshop picture of him with the hockey helmet on, he looks pretty good.
1: He looks like a hockey player.
0: Yeah, doesn't he? He's got the beard going and too many teeth, but he looks the part. Jeffers swings and misses. Boy, he wanted to hold up and he couldn't. That was a good curveball. 0-2. Ryan will be a free agent at the end of the season. Will this be his last week as a Twin? The only org he's ever known? Who knows? He certainly earned the right to go out and see what the market holds.
1: Well, they had that qualifying offer that they could float by him, too.
0: Yeah.
1: A lot of money.
0: And that'll happen in a compressed time frame this offseason. The 0-2 pitch swung on and rolled toward shortstop. Peraza gets in front of it, scoops it off the dirt, throws to first in time, and the inning done. Despite a lead single, the minimum face for Grayson Rodriguez in a scoreless third. 2-0 Twins after 2.5 on your home for Twins baseball. 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
0: Here in the home third, it's batters 8-9-1. Christian Moore, then Wade Meckler and Zach Neto. Moore, first-round pick out of Tennessee in 2024. He was the eighth overall selection. Rushed to the big leagues. He played in 53 games last year, hit sub-200. This year, he's played in just 29 games, hitting .160. So again, I underline rushed to the big leagues as the first pitch is down low. And they've kind of had a habit of doing that. Whether it was Shawnwell or whether it was Neto, draft a college guy and get him there as fast as you can.
1: And that has been the MO for the Angels, draft college guys. This year they drafted a high school kid.
0: The 1-0 hit in the air to center field. Jenkins is out there, and Jenkins makes the catch. And, you know, to that point, Danny, in that 2024 draft, they drafted Moore, the college player, one pick ahead of a high school kid named Connor Griffin. And the fact that Connor Griffin raced through the big leagues and became the story of the month.
1: Yeah, he was, you know, a different breed, but still.
0: But he, you knew the Angels wouldn't pick him.
1: Yep.
0: They were not, that wasn't where they were shopping. Here's Wade Meckler, last night's hero. What a story this kid is. First lefty to bat, only lefty in this lineup, takes a strike. His first walk-off last night came on the first pitch from Funderburk, left on left. He's an Anaheim native. He went to high school 6 miles from this ballpark at Esperanza. Chops this one foul at the first baseline. It's 0-2. And last night, one of the groups, they always introduce the ticket groups that they sell, was the Esperanza teacher. So the teachers at his alma mater were all here in a big group on the night that he picked up his first career walk-off for his hometown team. The 0-2 on the ground to the right side. Clemens has it, and he throws out Meckler. But on top of that, Danny, here's a guy who was 4'10" as a freshman in high school and weighed 75 pounds. He was the littlest guy in the whole school. Got a little bigger, didn't get any offers to play collegiately, walked on at Oregon State. He said, I'm going to go to a big-time program. He walked on, spent a summer with the Duluth Huskies, playing up at Wade Stadium, and eventually be drafted by the Giants in the eighth round, and here he is playing in the ballpark he grew up driving by on his way to school. Pitch wide to Neto, 1-0.
1: And you watch, as his talent progresses, he's going to be a top-of-the-order type guy.
0: Yeah, a lot of contact, spray the ball around, tough to strike out. Pitch wide, 2-0. And in a lineup full of strikeouts, if you've got a guy who doesn't strike out,
1: nice guy to have.
0: Find a spot for him. 2-0 to Neto. Struck out in his first trip, and then he watches down and in. Don't walk him, 3-0. Neto last night was 0-4 with three strikeouts. So he's 0-5 with four strikeouts in the series. Second time through the order for Prelip, leading 2-0. A 3-0 pitch, pulled foul down the third baseline, and Neto angry with himself.
1: Well, that's a pitch all you can do is pull it. That's a strike, 3-0.
0: Middle.
1: Selfish.
0: Yep. You're down 2-0.
1: Yeah.
0: And you got Mike Trout hitting them behind you.
1: Yeah.
0: And you haven't had a base runner yet.
1: Yeah. He just wants the home run so he can break his record.
0: 3-1 is wide, and that's ball four. And they walk Neto.
1: Neto's a good player. He's one of the slickest shortstops. And also, he runs bases. He'll steal you a base.
0: And here's Trout, who struck out looking. Never swung the bat in the first inning. Trout's got the Anaheim Ducks helmet and jersey on, and it's orange like his hometown Philadelphia Flyers.
1: He looks like an enforcer.
0: Yeah, he does. Ground ball towards third. Lee has to back up on it. Gets the cherry hop. Throws to first. Just in time to get a hustling Mike Trout. Plenty of arm from Brooks Lee, and the inning is done. The enforcer is sent back to the penalty box. We've played 3-2 Twins on your home for Twins baseball.
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0: 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Here's Danny.
1: Well, thank you, Chris. First pitch swinging is Josh Bell on a slow tapper to first base. Underhand flip to Rodriguez covering first base. So one pitch, one out. That'll get Emmanuel Rodriguez to the plate. He's 0 for his last 10. Rodriguez struck out in his first at bat, 0 for 4 in the ballgame last night. Playing in just his seventh ballgame, 217 average, a double. Has a triple home run, four driven in. Playing some good defense. A chance to play here, the Big A in Anaheim. Pitch missed down and in from Rodriguez. Rodriguez, last time out, 5 1/3, gave up 7 hits, a couple of runs. Had 4 strikeouts. He walks everybody. Tap foul. And now 1-1-1. I said Rodriguez has been pitching a lot better. His last 11 starts, he's 1-10. ERA still over 6. Missed outside. Big-bodied right-hander.
0: So when you say pitching better, there has been room for improvement.
1: Well, when you've got an ERA that was at 7 back in July, late July, swing and a miss. Talk about his fastball, it's straight. So, yeah, he had an ERA 7.24. That was August 4th, and he's been bringing it down.
0: Coming off the injury, and they were kind of betting on this being kind of a transition year and then having him long term.
1: And foul back, good cut there by Rodriguez all over that fastball.
0: Now, I guess the good news is, Danny, they don't need him to be an ace here because they're developing young aces around him. We saw a guy last night. We're going to see a guy tomorrow. They just need him to be solid and to stay healthy and make 30 starts.
1: Check swing, first base. Gobbled up by Grissom. He'll take it himself, step on the bag, and some two quick outs here. They'll get Royce Lewis to the plate. Yeah, I think it was coming off the injury that he had. They traded their outfielder to him.
0: Taylor Ward.
1: Taylor Ward. I believe he was a Fresno Stater. For a pitcher that had been hurt. And like you said, this is the year, just making his 19th start. They're looking at him long term, and they got control. Line drive, that's going to be base hit into center field. Fastball crushed.
0: Yeah, Roy snaps an 0 for 13.
1: And that'll keep the line moving for Walker Jenkins. He singled his last time up. Went 3 for 4 in the ballgame last night with a home run, 2 driven in. That was a dramatic home run. Tied the ballgame up.
0: Yeah, he's 4 for his last 4.
1: So Lewis, he can run. 15 stolen bases on the year. Pitch down and away, ball one.
0: And not caught. He has yet to be caught.
1: Still putting that oven mitt on as he gets his lead. Ground ball, and that's going to be just foul, first base side. Boy, a lot of guys trying to hook on this guy right now. You got the ground out by Bell, ground out by Rodriguez. Lewis with a solid knock, and then now Jenkins trying to pull it. Jenkins is one of those guys hitting the 8th in the order. Give him a couple years, he's going to be in the middle of the order for the Twins, and he'll be facing left-handers. Pitch outside. Wouldn't you say that his, I don't know, maturity and the ability to face left-handed pitching is going to be fast-tracked more than, let's say, Trevor Larnach?
0: Yes.
1: Yeah, he's going to get some better opportunities. Check swing, he went around on it. They peel. Nope. Laz Diaz said no. And now looking into the dugout of the Angels, there's some barking coming out. But Laz will take it. He's eyeballing, trying to find out who it is.
0: I don't think Rodriguez or Jenkins are guys that they're going to say, hey, you can't do this.
1: Right.
0: You can't hit lefties.
1: Right.
0: I think they're going to say, you hit in the middle of the order and let's go.
1: There's a ground ball in the hole. It's short, and it's going to be fielded, but no play. That'll go as an infield base hit. Had the shortstop Peraza playing up the middle, and that was just right at the normal shortstop position.
0: 5 straight hits for Walker Jenkins after the extended 0-4. Baseball is a funny game.
1: Who is it? Was it Miranda that got 12?
0: 12.
1: 12
0: yeah.
1: In a row. Got a little ways to go. And here is Ben Ross. He struck out looking in his only at bat. Ross in the box.

0: Wide open stance, two on, two out, 2-0 Minnesota. Watches this one go by in the outside corner. There's a strike. Asking Schulte about him. And he said he just hasn't seen enough of him up here to really kind of grade him out. And that catches the inside corner, and quickly no balls and two strikes. And that's a good test for him, because I believe he's going to get most of the playing time here on out.
1: Now that's the only way to get a look at him. I think he's seen Kreidler. He knows what Ryan is and what he can do.
0: Yep. And Kreidler will probably get a start here. He's going to start this weekend. Lewis at second, big lead. Ground ball pulled foul.
1: Ramon Borrego with the hot feet.
0: Well, he can dodge that with the best of them. Angels, 59-94. They got to try to stay away from 100 losses. And a pitch in tight.
1: Only team, only franchise that has never done it.
0: Never lost 100 games in a season.
1: And they need to find four more wins against the Twins, A's, and Mariners to do it again, stave it off.
0: Trailing here 2-0. Swung on and missed, chased. Twin strand two. We're going to the bottom of the fourth inning. 2-0 Minnesota. You're listening to Twins Baseball.
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0: It's going to be the center fielder. I'm sorry, left fielder, Jose Siri, struck out swinging. Prelip struck out the first three batters he faced here tonight in the bottom of the first. First pitch all the way to the back stump. Prelip has not given up a base hit. He's walked two. And one of the nuggets, he's got 11 consecutive starts throwing five or more innings, tying Taj Bradley. So he's good for five. Hasn't given up a hit. This fired outside. Two balls and no strikes. He's walked two. And three strikeouts. A lot of fly ball outs. Only one, two ground ball outs recorded. Ground ball to the second baseman. Ground ball to the third baseman by Trout. And that's in there for a strike. Siri 0 for 4 in the ballgame last night. He punched out three times. Played center field. Trout DH'd. And foul straight back. I didn't realize Siri has been around a little bit. He's played with some clubs. When he was younger, he put up some good numbers.
1: Was he Tampa to start?
0: That's where I remember him.
1: He ended up with the Mets for a while.

0: And now the Angels. Ground ball, weakly hit, third base. Lee on the run comes up, bobbles and drops it. That'll most likely go for a hit. Siri still does run well. That was a tough play with Lee playing back.
1: Yeah, I think with Brooks, he saw where Siri was, how he was moving, and it was almost like a bare hand play, Danny, where it's do or die. It's got to be in one motion. And he tried to almost toss it from the glove into the hand.
0: Which big leaguers do that all the time. They've been doing it for a long time. They do it every day when they play catch. As Grissom takes that one in their first strike. He had a leadoff walk in the second. They had a two-out walk in the third to Neto. Leadoff infield base hit here to start the bottom of the fourth. Series 7 stolen bases. Fouled off right side.
1: You talk about big leaguers do it all the time. You've seen so many great players through your career as a player, scout,
0: Manny
1: coach
0: Trio.
1: Up here. Manny Trio, best
0: Manny
1: hands?
0: Manny Trio, he was pretty slick.
1: Omar Vizquel comes to mind for me.
0: You know who was really good was Wayne Twilliger. He could hit that ball on the heel and it'll ricochet right into his throwing hand.
1: And just have the grip right there.
0: Right there.
1: Wow.
0: Wayne Twilliger. I played catch with him every day. That's tap foul. No balls and two strikes.
1: You think of all the great
0: shortstops. I see players do it occasionally here. But you catch the ball and you catch it on the heel and it ricochets.
1: Right into the
0: throwing hand. Pretty slick. 0-2. Missed inside as Jeffers going to challenge.
2: Previous pitch was called a ball. The catcher is challenging.
1: Going to be close.
0: And it is strike three.
2: Calls overturned. The pitch is a strike. Minnesota has two challenges remaining.
1: Oh, man. That could not have been closer, Danny. That would not pass the Dan Gladden test. That was just a stitch.
0: ABS challenges this season. Jeffers 100 total. He's 160.
1: He's smirking back there, and he should. He just helped his pitcher out in a big way.
0: Well, knowing where that strike zone is important. I think the Twins have challenged more than anybody. Fly ball right field. Keyshaw drifts back a few steps. Gets the ball, gets it back into the infield. Again, another lazy fly ball out. Off of Guzman. He's popped up twice. And now they get Peraza to the plate. Peraza flew out to center and is only a bat. 2-for-3 with a ribby in the ballgame last night. A lot of the Angels have some power, but it's all pull power. There's no Tim Sammons and guys that can drive it the other way. Fly ball right field. Keyshaw coming on. He's going to put that one away. So another fly ball out. Leadoff single. And now we've completed 4-2-0 Minnesota. We'll be back on your home for Twins Baseball.
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6: 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White Sox and Guardians tied for first place in the Central. A's in Cleveland. The Athletics will go up 3-0 on Daniel Espino in the first, but the Guardians came storming back in the middle innings, capped by Jose Ramirez breaking out of a slump.
7: The 0-1 pitch. Swung in and hammered! High! Deep to right! Goal! He's back, folks. his second RBI, and Cleveland with a 5-3 lead.
6: And 5-3 would be the final. Joey Cantillo, 6 scoreless, a couple hits for Ramirez. Guardians temporarily in first. And guys, the White Sox have blown a 6-run lead. We'll let you know how that one ends up.
0: Well, here it's 2-0 at the Big A, Angel Stadium, as Keyshaw takes first pitch outside, ball one. Luke hit by a pitch his first time up and then flew out to right field. Rodriguez delivers, and that's low. 2 balls and no strikes. Little 3-game hitting streak for Keyshaw. Had 1 hit last night, 1-for-5. And that's in there for a strike. Fastball. Outfield pretty much straight away. Infield straight up. Got the second baseman shading up the middle. Ground ball. 2 hopper to the shortstop, Peraza. Strong arm to retire Keyshaw. It sounded loud leaving his bat.
1: 102.
0: Those are the ones you get in there to the dugout and you're getting high fives because you squared it up. Don't change anything there. Here's Brooks Lee. 2-hit night for Brooks. Pulled one down the right field line his first time up and then pulled one to the right side. Takes that one in there for a strike. Brooks Lee, 23 homers, 81 driven in. 2 singles tonight. There's a line drive caught to the second baseman. A little semi-soft liner. 2 down bases empty for Cody Clemens. Hey, don't forget Saturday, September 26th. First 10,000 fans are going to receive a bad day to be a hot dog. It's a Twins hat, courtesy of your Northland Ford dealers. Plus, it's Fan Appreciation Weekend, and every game will include prizes as well as some surprises. Come cheer on the Twins one last time this summer with your tickets. Twins.com/fan appreciation. Cody checks swing there to appeal Laz Diaz. Nope. Held up. Cody stung the ball hard his last time up with Brooks Lee on first base, but it was right up the middle, right to the shortstop. Stepped on the bag and turned the double play. Missed outside.
1: Cody fits the hockey helmet well, too. He looks like a big old defenseman who'd clear you out from in front of the net.
0: He looks like Score to me. Rodriguez, 2 down bases empty. And a swing and a miss, healthy cut. 5th inning for Rodriguez. His best inning. He's got 10 innings. He's got a .90 ERA in the 5th inning this season.
1: This game's a lot like yesterday when it was Anaheim who got the 3 in the first and then nobody scored till the 8th.
0: Fouled into the netting. Are you saying that's going to happen here tonight? It's going to be late.
1: Well, the Twins got 2 and now we've just seen goose eggs since. I'd like to see the Twins tag on out.
0: Well,
1: obviously.
0: I'd like to see Prelib go a little bit 6th, 7th inning because like you said, there's some guys that are probably not on that list to come in and pitch here tonight. Fly ball, well hit. Trout drifting over, and it's going to be the left fielder, Siri Colling. He'll put that one away. And Rodriguez, 3 up, 3 down. First 3 up, 3 down inning for him here tonight. Through 4.5, 2-0 Minnesota. We'll be back on your home for Twins Baseball.
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0: Hi, this is Danny Gladden, and Mesh Besher and Spence remind you that this copyrighted broadcast is presented by the authority of the Minnesota Twins and may not be reproduced or retransmitted in any form, and the accounts and descriptions of this game may not be disseminated without the express written consent of the Minnesota Twins.
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0: One hit for the Angels so far here tonight. Bottom third of the order, Darno leadoff, right-hander, swings and misses. Darno. Chris was saying 174 batting average playing in his 31st game. One homer, three driven in. Prelip delivers, just missed outside.
1: He's had some sneaky good years. You know, every once in a while he'd pop up. What was it with Tampa? He hit a bunch of home runs.
0: One pitch. Well stroked, center field, got a man there. Back on a warning track, plenty of room, and puts it away. Again, fly ball out. Tough to get the ball out of the ballpark in left center, right center at this park.
1: A lot of grass out there. That's a deep gap. Now, day game, a little different when it heats up. But if you want to hit it out here, right center is the way to go.
0: Right center, right field, or down the left field line. Or the right field line, for that matter. And here is Christian Moore. Oh, for his last 12. And he swings and fouls that one back. Throw out to center field. Here's where, if you recognize a hitter and what he's trying to do, he doesn't have juice the other way. So elevate, you want him to hit the fastball. So elevate it up and away and go ahead. Swing as hard as you want. Pulled foul into the Angels dugout. And now no balls and two strikes.
1: We talk about right center here. I can't help but think of the story when Charlie Sheen was at his peak as an actor. He was the Wild Thing, and he really wanted to catch a home run ball, so he bought every ticket in the bleachers in right, and he stood out there for a whole game with his glove. Nobody hit a home run.
0: Pitch outside looked like a changeup. It was at 87.
1: Imagine that, buying every seat up in the entire section and just hanging out there with your buddy.
0: Who was the guy that roasted us three home runs? Was that Kennedy?
1: Adam Kennedy.
0: Ooh. Swing and a miss, chased on a slider in the dirt.
1: Adam Kennedy from Cal State Northridge. And he just had a dominant playoff series.
0: There's Meckler to bat. He grounded out in his only at bat. Had the game winner last night, his first walk-off win. And they really enjoyed that walk-off win last night.
1: Well, they had so many losses late that it was just a different ending than any of them anticipated.
0: Takes that one in there for a strike. Good fastball. Reminds me a little bit of Bobby Gritch with that mustache. That was tap foul. Tried to pull a breaking ball, and now no balls and two strikes. Prelip.
1: Bobby Gritch could play, couldn't he? Big rangy infielder.
0: They had some good teams.
1: Doug DeSense at third. Dick Schofield.
0: Swing and a miss on a slider, well placed. Prelip, three up, three down with a couple strikeouts, six now on the night. We've completed five here at Angel Stadium. 2-0 Minnesota on your home for Twins baseball.
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0: Hey, we've reached the top of the sixth inning. Jeffers leads off. First pitch swing, another ground ball hit hard. Right to the shortstop. Across the diamond of Jeffers. Now 0 for 2. I got him 0 for his last 15 now. He did get a sac fly RBI in that two-run first inning. One out, and the batter will be Josh Bell. Keyshaw hit by a pitch. Brooks Lee doinked one down the right field line. They had first and third, and then ground ball. They got the Keyshaw rundown at third base, but he stayed in a rundown long enough. So both runners, Lee and Clemens. Lee ended up at third base, Clemens at second base. And that was in there taken by Bell, strike one. Hey, a series versus the Angels brought to you by your local Toyota dealers. Toyota, let's go places. And a pitch outside, one and one. You drive a Toyota? No.
1: Do not have a Toyota, no.
0: Well, then you can't go places.
1: I cannot. I'm going. Well, you've told me before I'm going nowhere.
0: In a nice way. Fly ball hit well to center field. Trout's back, still tracking on the warning track as room in front of the wall. Trout's played 14 years in the big leagues. He knows center field.
1: He's not quite as acrobatic as he used to be as a young guy. You'd see him going up and over walls. But he knew exactly where he was, and that ball was hit hard and far, but there's a lot of room out there.
0: Two down, base empty. Emmanuel Rodriguez, he's 0 for his last 11 with a strikeout tonight. And a pitch on a corner for a strike. Twins have two runs on six hits. Angels, no runs on one hit. And a check swing went around as Rodriguez fooled by that pitch. That's the changeup.
1: So that means fastball next?
0: At 58%, if you want to read the scouting report, which I did.
1: But you've also got an excitable young kid, so maybe try to keep him off balance.
0: Here it is. A swing and a miss as Rodriguez strikes out. Another changeup and a good one. Three up, three down for Rodriguez and the Angels. We're going to the bottom of the sixth. Twins two and the Angels nothing on your home for Twins baseball.
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0: Top of the order for the Angels here. Neto, DH in tonight, takes a breaking ball in the outside corner, strike one. Walked his last time up, struck out. Six strikeouts tonight for Connor Prelip. Season high is 10 and missed outside. Pitches for the left-hander. As Neto, right-handed stick, skies this one to left field, hit fairly well into the corner as Rodriguez up against the wall, jumps up, makes the catch. There you go. Good feeling for an outfielder to jump over the wall and make the catch. So Neto, head back to the dugout. And we will step out 10 seconds, allow our stations to identify themselves. 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
0: Showing a highlight, he got up. That's a home run. Fans didn't interfere as Trout steps to the plate. Prelip delivers. Missed outside, ball one.
1: You said that was the place to do it.
0: And yes.
1: He lined it up beautifully, landed on his back there on that short 3-foot-high fence.
0: That's a highlight play for an outfielder. As Trout watches that one go by, one ball, one strike.
1: So Joey Casey, who's about, well, I think he's even shorter than Corey Provis, and he does our video reviews. He shags in batting practice, and I've had a little bet with him to steal a home run.
0: Fly ball center field in the ballpark. Off the bat of Trout. Two down.
1: Everywhere we go, I told him in spring training I thought he could steal two home runs in BP this year. And there are certain ballparks where he can do it because of the size of the fence. This is one of them.
0: So has Casey been watching him? He's been grooming him?
1: Yeah, and he didn't do it. We didn't hit today on the field.
0: Right.
1: And so that cost him a chance. But he spends too much time in the middle. And then he said Pablo Lopez actually has stolen a home run this year.
0: Swing and a miss. Chase Siri in the dirt.
1: So Joey Casey says that Pablo has chased him off the good spots.
0: Mm. Well, the good spot here is down the left
1: field
0: line.
1: Yeah.
0: To the right-handed hitters, go down right field if there's a left-handed hitter.
1: Beach balls, Danny.
0: That's it. Siri quickly in the hole, no balls and two strikes.
1: I got multiple beach balls. First base line.
0: That is standard here.
1: It's an official game now.
0: Ball in the dirt blocked by Jeffers. Try to get this in here. We're going to head on down to the farm minor league update. How about St. Paul Saints? Bats came to life. 16-6 victory over Columbus. Jack Rucker, his first three-hit game since being promoted from Wichita earlier this month, going 3-for-4 with an RBI. Tap foul. Siri's the only one with a hit so far, and that was an infield base hit. That Brooks Lee bobbled at third base. He was playing deep. Fielded it around the third base bag and just kind of could get the transfer. Prelip, he's been lights out. A lot of fly ball outs. And a pitch. There's a line drive, base hit to right field. Two out knock. Two hit night for Siri. And here's Grissom to bat. That's good hitting right there. A little fastball away. That's where you're supposed to hit it. Clemens playing up the middle, so really A lot of real estate over there. Grissom to the plate. 11 homers, 65 driven in. Ground ball, shortstop. Gobbled up, flips to second, retires Siri at second base. They get a hit, lead one. We've completed six here at Angel Stadium, and it's all Minnesota. They're up 2-0 on your home for Twins baseball.
3: 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Vanita here. 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
7: 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Here's a big surprise. Here's Chris Atterbury.
8: I like that. That's a good little segue. First pitch is a strike to Royce Lewis. Lewis awaits the 0-1, and he swings and rolls it to the left side of the diamond, plucked by Guzman, the third baseman, who flings over to first base and retires Royce. Royce had snapped his 0-for-13 back in the fourth, but he bounces out here, and that's now a run of 8 in a row since the Walker-Jenkins single in the fourth inning. Here is Walker. 2-for-2 tonight, hits in 5 straight plate appearances. Twins' consecutive hits record for a rookie is 7, held by Royce Lewis, Danny Valencia, and Rod Carew. And this ball clobbered. If it's fair, it's gone. Into the right field corner. It hits the pole. Home run, Walker Jenkins. And his sixth consecutive hit is his third home run, and it's 3-0 Twins. Well, that didn't take long. Jenkins crushed it. 105 off the bat. It was a curveball, Danny. It hung, and he banged it right off the pole.
7: How about 3 of his home runs? 2 of them hit the pole.
8: That's true.
7: Yeah, you know.
8: Well, he finally hit one at a normal velocity. He hit the first one off at 35 miles an hour, then one 101, and that one was 80. There's Ben Ross, and Ross takes a strike, and the count is 0-1. Oh, Walker.
7: He doesn't want the season to end.
8: No, he
7: still
8: not.
7: Wants to play some baseball.
8: Will pop up off the hands of Ross down to first base, caught there by Grissom, and there are 2 out. Does it feel, Danny, when you're in a stretch like that, like you're hitting one of these beach balls? Does it just feel like
7: you're just
8: ball?
7: Locked in right now? And remember, wasn't a
8: 0-for-17
7: over 17, and he breaks out in a big way.
8: Started with the ball he hit, like kind of just a fisted ball the other way off the glove of the third baseman. And now it's a torrent, an avalanche of hits. Hard contact. There's a big swing and miss by Keyshaw, nearly falls over. The count 0-1. 3-0 Twins. Prelip, the first guy to congratulate him. We're in the top of the seventh here. Jenkins hits now in 6 consecutive at bats, one shy of the rookie record. And a pitch down, and the count 1-1, again held by Carew. That makes sense. Royce Lewis, he had that phenomenal rookie run. And then Danny Valencia. Sweet Danny V. Elevate and celebrate.
7: Yeah, he used that when he got to Oakland.
8: The 1-1 is pulled foul. Great play by Ramon Borrego. Boy, Borrego, who works with the infielders every day, he just earned some street cred with that one-hand
7: grab
8: down there. He's going to be telling him about it, too.

0: Speaking of infield work, when we're in San Francisco, your buddy Ron Washington with the Giants. Oh. Nobody better working with infielders.
1: Yeah, he was with the Angels, and when he left, their infield deteriorated.
0: It got worse. There's a ball down. It's 2-2.
1: And he was somebody that kind of mentored Neto at shortstop, got him to really kind of up his defensive game.
0: Prior to that, it was Marcus Semien in Oakland.
1: Yes.
0: Turned him into a Gold Glover. He was in Atlanta. This ball lined into left field. That's a base hit for Luke Keyshaw. Pulled a rope into left field for his first base hit on for the second time today. That's now 8 hits for the Twins, and here's Brooks Lee looking for his third hit of the night. Got a lefty up in the pen now. And Kurt Suzuki's coming out to the mound, and he's looking for that lefty, try to turn Brooks Lee around. So the Twins get a home run off the foul pole for Jenkins, his third hit of the night. They lead 3-0. They've got a man on with two outs for Lee, and we've got a pitching change. It's brought to you by Upanor, a GF brand. Count on Upanor for plumbing that performs. A scoreboard update with John Vitas next on your home for Twins baseball.
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4: 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We told you that earlier. White Sox trying to keep pace. They built an 8-2 lead after a Miguel Vargas two-run homer in the third inning. But the Detroit Tigers came all the way back with a five-run eighth inning.
5: Fly ball right field. Watch it fly. Gone. Oh, man. A moonshot to right for Riley Green. 21st of the year, sails deep into the grandstands in right. Tigers having some fun now, an 11-8 lead in the eighth.
4: 11-8 would be the final. How you Lee, a big home run in that inning as well. White Sox now fall a game behind of the Guardians for first place in the division, and all the wild card chase teams looking at Chicago, guys.
0: All right, thank you very much, John. Great race there. One of the three pitching Peraltas currently active in the big leagues is on. It's Sammy Peralta. You've got Freddie, you've got Wandy, and you've got Sammy. No relation. Played at the University of Tampa. He's from Queens, New York. Left-hander came over from Colorado, I should say. Also has spent time with the White Sox. Was with the Angels last year. They're now back again. The lefty steps and throws to first, and Keyshaw dives back. This year, the numbers have not been pretty for Sammy Peralta. ERA overall is 7.04 in a dozen games between Colorado and the Halos. Keyshaw's running. The pitch is pulled foul down off the front of the dugout facing third base side. And the count is 0-1 to Brooks Lee. Peralta will throw a little bit of everything at you. Sinker, slider, sweeper, changeup. Probably a few pitches that don't even have names. Steps down the back of the mound. Everything's in slow motion with Peralta.
1: Yeah.
0: He walks slow, he moves slow, he winds up slow. And as a hitter, you can get a little jittery there. You can get a little over-anxious.
1: Well, you've got that 8 seconds before you got to look at the pitcher.
0: The 0-1. And that's in for a strike to Brooks, 0-2. The series with the Angels brought to you by your local Toyota dealers. Toyota, let's go places.
6: Attention media, here's tonight's pay attendance. 35,237.
0: No balls and two strikes to Brooks Lee. Big hole right side. And the pitch is pulled foul, third base side. And the count is 0-2. That's a fastball. It's 88. And it's in off the plate. Brooks couldn't keep it fair. Keyshaw was running early. He's been static since. Edges away from Grissom at first. Peralta looking right at him. To the plate. And it's wide. Good take in the count 1-2. Three runs on eight hits for the Twins. Two runs in the first, solo homer here in the seventh for Walker Jenkins. No runs on just two hits for the Angels. Twins trying to even this series in their 72nd game of the year. The pitch swung on and cued towards the open right side, but second Sacker Moore able to scoop it up. Might have broken his bat, and he throws out Brooks Lee to end the inning. One run on a couple of hits. Twins strand a man. We'll stretch here in Anaheim. It's 3-0 Twins on your home for Twins baseball.
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4: Let's get to the Pilot Games real impact from this one. When you play Pilot Games, your community wins. Another night of solid pitching between both team starters. Grayson Rodriguez gave up a couple runs in the first. Twins scored on a Ryan Jeffers sack fly and a Josh Bell RBI single, and then a whole bunch of goose eggs from there until this.
0: And this ball clobbered. If it's fair, it's gone. Into the right field corner. It hits the pole. Home run, Walker Jenkins. And his sixth consecutive hit is his third home run, and it's 3-0 Twins.
4: He is on one special tear right now, six straight hits, including a couple of homers. That was a no-doubter against Rodriguez. Connor Prelip has gone six scoreless. He has never gotten an out in the seventh inning. That may change tonight, guys.
0: Well, let's see if he can do that with Guzman. As Denzer Guzman takes wide, one ball, no strikes. That's the 80th pitch of the evening for Prelip. If there was ever a night when they needed him to get an out in the seventh, it would be tonight after back-to-back extra inning games that attacks this bullpen heavily. Pitch wide, it's 2-0. The Twins bullpen taxed at a California-like rate here the last couple of days. They are tired. And there's a pitch just high, and now 3-0 to Guzman.
1: Challenge.
10: Previous pitch was called a ball. The catcher is challenging.
0: That's a real smart challenge. I think Jeffers is going to win it, and strategic in helping out this young arm.
10: Call's overturned. The pitch was a strike. Minnesota has two challenges remaining.
0: For 2-1, a whole lot different than 3-0 there, Danny.
1: Absolutely. And sometimes that'll get him right back into the groove. He missed, fired. Two balls to the right-hander up and away.
0: The 2-1, just off the plate away, 3-1. The pitch they challenged, that's the one that Guzman's been popping up. That's that high fastball that has been jamming him. Three balls and a strike. And the pitch swung on and hit high in the air, left field and deep. This is back, base of the wall. It's going to be Rodriguez. He'll make the catch right on the warning track. Boy, off the bat, that ball took off like a rocket ship, Danny, and it was like it hit a force field and left.
1: It doesn't carry here at night, so go ahead, elevate. Let him go ahead and try to buggy whip on you.
0: 102 off the bat, and it just died in left field. Rodriguez was sprinting. He nearly overran it. Now it's Oswald Peraza. There's your first ever seventh inning out for Connor Prelip, and Peraza shows bunt, and he bunts foul.
1: It's a good play right there.
0: Yeah, you need base runners in a big-time way.
1: And but a good pitch by Prelip. It was up and in, and he's kind of leaning out over the plate trying to drag bunt it, and it ran up and in on him. He tried to get out of the way, found his bat.
0: Yeah, great pitch. No balls and a strike. Peraza not bunting. He checks at a ball low. Did he go? Uh-uh, says Eric Bacchus. One ball, one strike. Was that the marine layer? Is that what they call it at night?
1: Well, I know it's here in the morning.
0: In the morning, you definitely get the marine layer. The 1-1. And that's down 2-1.
1: Yeah, it burns off, what, by 11 o'clock, 10 o'clock? You go to the beach, it's out of there. How was your trip to the college today?
0: Awesome. Awesome.
1: Went to visit a school for your daughter.
0: Yeah, checked out the film school at Chapman University. It was awesome. There's a swinging miss, and it's 2-2. They have a state-of-the-art, it's one building, really. We're talking sound stages. You've got green screens, LED screens, editing bays, sound bays, animation bays. And the things these kids, these students are doing are just remarkable. 2-2 pitch. Swung on a miss. He struck him out. Strikeout number 7 for Connor Prelip.
1: You don't have to throw him a strike.
0: No.
1: He chased everything in the dirt. No one was way out in front of home plate.
0: Now it's Darno, who's hit 2 deep fly balls to center field tonight. Prelip's career high for strikeouts is 10. Boy, if he can get through 7 scoreless, what a shot in the arm for the Twins. They're up 3-0. And this pitch is a strike, and the count is 0-1. Connor Prelip is a massive success story as a homegrown pitching arm for the Minnesota Twins right now. Nursing him through those injuries, the rehab, the swing and miss, 0-2.
1: You know, this year, 132 innings coming into the ballgame here tonight. Last year, 82 innings prior to that, 2024. Chris, 23 and a third innings, and then before that, 2023, just 6 2/3 innings.
0: Yep. 2 Tommy Johns in his career already. As a called strike 3, he threw him a chair. Darno is the 8th strikeout victim for Prelip, who cruises through 7 scoreless tonight. 3-0 Twins, we go to the 8th. This is your home for Twins baseball.
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0: Cody Clemens leads things off top of the 8th inning. Clemens, Jeffers, Bell against the lefty Sammy Peralta. Twins up 3-0, 7 brilliant innings from Connor Prelip. Tommy Nance, the righty, is up in the pen for Minnesota. Cody's 0-3, and he takes a left-on-left sweeper for a strike, and the count is 0-1. We're underway in the 8th. Beautiful Angel Stadium, and there is nothing quite like this setting in all of Major League Baseball. It's old, but it just has a certain lightness to it. The light just looks different here. The grass looks different.
1: Well, the ambiance in center field with the waterfall, the big scoreboards.
0: Mountains in the distance.
1: Yeah, this ballpark plays well. It's one of the better parks, and it's, Chris, with the new ownership, it's going to get a lot better.
0: Yeah, it's going to really take off as this one chopped to the right side. Picked up by Grissom, waiting for Peralta, flips to first, and just in time. Boy, Grady Sizemore is not convinced, and neither is Cody Clemens. And Joey

0: case. He may not have robbed any home runs, but we'll see if he can steal a hit here for Cody Clemens. And yeah, they're going to look at it. So they're going to go to the replay challenge on this. To the naked eye, it looked to me like Clemens beat it out because Peralta's feet were kind of wonky.
1: Minnesota Sailors in the outfield at first base.
0: That's Laz Diaz. The ball took a couple of big wallaby hops, and it was slow to get to Grissom, so it became a foot race between Clemens and Peralta. What are you seeing on the replay here?
2: I see him being safe.
0: They're finally showing it on the big board. Yeah, I think Cody's safe. I think his right foot beat Peralta's foot. I'm going to go ahead and ink in a base hit for Cody Clemens. Hey, experience your Twins from Legends Landing. 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Here's the deal. You got a bunch of teenagers you need to feed, and you don't want them banging around your house, you know, messing things up. Like, take them to the ball game. It's all you can eat. You can sit up there, see the game. Great way to spend the weekend. Taking a long look at this. That's the old Dan Gladden tie goes to the runner situation.
2: Yeah, it does look like Peralta gets his heel on it. His toe part was up. Here we go.
0: There's Laz.
1: After view, the call stands. The runner's out. No. Minnesota loses the challenge.
0: I got to erase that one. 3-1 put out. And my record on guessing challenges remains 0% successes this year. Two outs for Jeffers. Probably one out for Jeffers. Two outs recorded by Peralta, so Jeffers would be the third man he faces. Bell is on deck. Twins lead 3-0. We're in the eighth. And Ryan watches a floating breaking ball miss inside. One ball, no strikes. 0-for-2 with a sack fly. He and Bell drove in first inning runs. Then Jenkins, a home run of the seventh. Peralta, first base side of the rubber, catches the outside corner with a little changeup at 83, 1-1. We talked about some of the Twins' debuts in this ballpark. Polanco, A.J. Pierzynski did it, Charlie Walters back in 69, but the most famous of all, of course, is Kirby. There's a line drive base hit left center field. Boy, that has to be the weight of the world off of Ryan Jeffers' shoulders. He'd been 0-for-15, Danny, out doing extra work. That's a pretty swing and a clean line base hit to left.
2: Well, you put in the hard work like that, that's what you want, the results right there. That makes the hitting coaches very proud because they're the ones that put in the work, communication with the hitters. But you can back to Kirby Puckett, made his debut here.
0: Yeah, got in the cab at LAX. And had to run in for cab money when he got to the clubhouse. It's a strike call. That's 0-1. But he had four hits, I think. A bunch of hits in his debut. Kirby Puckett arriving in style here in Anaheim. It's a heck of a cab ride from LAX. 0-1 pitch. It's down and away. One ball, one strike.
2: Well, you can talk about Prelib's debut here in a position to win his first game on the road.
0: That's true. You pointed that out at the start of the night. He certainly earned it tonight. He's been wonderful. The 1-1. Swung on and hit well for Bell in the air to left, playable for Siri. Barely had to move. Makes the catch, and there are two away. And Rodriguez will be the hitter, and Emmanuel's fighting it a bit here. Rodriguez had the initial splash, and then now Emmanuel Rodriguez 0 for his last 12 with 6 strikeouts. That's kind of what Jenkins went through. He came up, he flashed, and then suddenly he had a stretch there where over 5-6 games, you know, half his plate appearances were strikeouts, and then now he's on a 6-for-6 run. So it's Emma's turn to make some adjustments. Left on left here. And the pitch is fouled straight back 0-1. And we talked about it earlier. We're here to see what these kids can do. They can't learn this stuff unless they do it. And facing left-handers is a big part of that. These are not platoon players that we're talking about.
2: And this is a good matchup here. You got a veteran left-hander out there, but at the same time, nothing really overpowering. That was a good pass.
0: No balls and a strike. And the pitch is strike two called. Royce Lewis in the on-deck circle.

0: his agent, Scott Boras, is chewing his ear over there. Do your agent stuff, not during the game. No balls and two strikes. That's in. Remember when Royce got sent down to AAA, the first thing he did was fly home and consult with Scott and his team about kind of how to get back to the swing he wanted. That now agency, it's more than just doing your contracts. They've got coaches and they've got videos and a lot of influence. None more than him. 1-2 is down and away, 2-2. Trying to imagine back in the day if TK's in the dugout, middle of a game, and he saw you talking to your agent in the on-deck circle.
1: Wouldn't happen.
0: That would not happen.
1: My agent already got fired. I would hire him to do my contract. Once I had my contract, I don't need him.
0: 2-2. Swung on and fouled away. Good rip at it.
1: You know, he's not going to pay my bills, my taxes. Not going to give me an allowance. You're laughing, but that's a lot of players today.
0: Yep, makes sense. Big pull shift on for Emma. The pitch swung on a miss. He struck him out, and Rodriguez now 0 for his last 13 with 7 strikeouts. Peralta gives up a single, but nothing more. We played 7.5. It's 3-0 Twins, and this is your home for Twins baseball.
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0: Tommy Nance is on the pitch for the Twins. What a night for Connor Prelip. 7 scoreless two-hit innings. He struck out 8. Longest outing of his young career. And just a wonderful night when the Twins really needed it. Now it's Nance. 6 outs standing between the Twins and a victory here in Anaheim. Christian Moore, 0 for his last 13. He's 0 for 2. And Moore digs in right on right. Nance likes to spin it, and the first pitch is down and away. 1 ball, no strikes. That was the slider. No walks here. Nance holds the glove high and delivers, and that's a strike of the letters. It's 1-1.
1: Loves that slider, about 40-something percent.
0: More the righty than the lefty, Meckler, and then Neto. Pitch on the way, swung on and lined to right center field for a base hit. Tommy Nance greeted by Christian Moore, base hit the other way. He snaps an 0 for 13. And Moore is aboard for the dangerous Meckler. Meckler 0 for 2 against the lefty Prelip.
1: I wonder if Meckler can bunt.
0: I would say yes.
1: Yeah, you know.
0: And his skill set tells me that's part of his package. Again, there have been a couple of big plays in this game. It's a 3-0 game. If Trout makes the diving catch on Bell, that takes a run.

0: away from the Twins as a pitch on the outside corner for a strike. And if Rodriguez doesn't go into the second row and steal a home run from Neto, that's a run for the Angels. This could easily be a 2-1 game. 0-1, down and in. One ball, one strike. Meckler had the game winner last night. Again, a product of Esperanza High School. 6.5 miles from this ballpark. A 1-1. And that's a strike. Nance is thinking about a challenge, but Jeffers says no. Certainly looked good to the naked eye. That was fully in the zone. That was one maybe they should have challenged. Said it's 2-1. And the 2-1, back up the middle, and that's a base hit. Moore takes a turn at second, and he heads for third. And now the tying run is coming to the plate, and the person of top of the order is Jack Neto. Back-to-back base hits, greeting reliever Tommy Nance. And with the Twins clinging to the 3-0 lead, the Halos are on the corners for Neto, who in his last at-bat powered a ball that would have been his career-best 27th home run of the year, only to have Emmanuel Rodriguez jump up over the short 3-foot-high fence in left and catch it for an out. Neto has also proven strikeout prone. 204 of them on the year. Twins stay back for a double play, and the first pitch is down and away. One ball, no strikes. The Twins really need Tommy Nance right now.
1: Well, this is the ballgame right here, because here's the heart of the order with two on, nobody out.
0: There is no looking out to the bullpen. Everybody is gassed out there. This is for Tommy Nance to do. And the pitch is down and away, and you're looking at a run of 8 straight right-handers. That these are Nance's guys. Two and 3-0.
1: Well, he'd been chasing that slider the whole day and last night with 3 punch outs, and now showing some discipline.
0: He swung 3-0 earlier tonight already. Here it comes, and it's high ball 4. And Tommy Nance has faced 3 batters. He has loaded the bases, and there's nobody out for Mike Trout. Pete Mackey out of the dugout making a slow walk out. He'll drag the entire infield with him. So Connor Prelip brilliant for 7 scoreless 2-hit innings. And in the blink of an eye, after the bullpen door swings open, the bases are loaded with nobody out for future Hall of Famer Mike Trout.
1: Tough guy to double up.
0: Now, looking ahead, brought to you by James Hardy. Game 3 of this series with the Angels takes place tomorrow. It's another night game, 8:38. First pitch, we're on at 8. Joe Ryan, Reed Detmers, a couple of all-stars. When you look ahead to home improvements, look to James Hardy. Hardy Siding is America's number one brand of siding. Twins have to get somebody up, but I think it's Rogers. And it's a situation where Rogers is the only healthy guy. The worst matchup in the world for Rodgers is a string of a bunch of right-handed hitters. But he's up and ready to go if Nance can't get something done here. They're full for Trout. The pitch swung on a missed, and the count is 0-1. Trout a little overzealous. It was a first-pitch slider. I think he knew it would be a first-pitch slider, but darted off the plate. Moore's at third, Meckler's at second. The tying run is Neto at first. They can all run. Trout takes in, and the count is 1-1. It feels weird to say because it's Mike Trout, but the way he's currently swinging, if you're the Twins, this is one of your better matchups right now.
1: That was a slider that stayed up and in, so Tommy got to get it down and away.
0: 1-1, down and away, and he swung through it, and the count 1-2. Mike wants timeout.
1: Presented well right there. Trout kind of calling timeout, talking to himself a little bit right now.
0: Need that first out. We're in the 8th. Twins up 3-0, but the Angels have loaded the bases with nobody out. And the 1-2. Swung and a missed. He struck him out. Trout is out number 1. Step 1 for Nance, and now

0: Deary's going to be called back, and they're going to go to a left-hander.
1: And here comes Shelley.
0: And that's going to be Josh Lowe. So does Shelty go to Rogers to get Lowe? Jeffers walking out to Nance, certainly stalling for time here. Keep an eye on the Twins dugout first base side. Nance has faced four batters, so he has completed his required three-batter minimum. You do have more righties to come after Lowe. Josh, of course, last night hit what appeared at the time to be a game-winning home run in the ninth. It ended up being a double. He didn't score, and we've played 10. They're going to leave Nance in here.
1: Slider is not going to play to this guy unless you keep it down around his ankles.
0: Don't let it get to the backstop. And the pitch is down and away. One ball, no strikes.
1: Sinker. That's what you want right now.
0: Roll one over. Yeah. Double play. Let's go home. Infield plays back for two. And the pitch. Swing and a miss in the count, 1-1.
1: Back-to-back sinkers. That's what you need right there, down in the zone. Stay down there. Even though he's a good low ball hitter, but you got movement down and away from his bat.
0: Here's the pitch. Down and in. That's the back foot. Did he go? No. Able to hold up. Oh. That's the pitch they
1: Look
0: were looking
1: Laz.
0: For.
1: He's arguing with the Twins dugout. Everybody in the Twins dugout have their arms up, and Laz kind of walking down the third baseline, pointing to somebody in the dugout and putting his arms up in the air.
0: Two balls and a strike. Swung on and fouled straight back. It's 2-2. Again, Twins up 3-0, but the bases loaded with one out. We saw Travis Adams work out of a spot like this the other day in the win over the Yankees. Lefties this year hitting 313 against Nance. The righties 213, 100-point difference. The pitch bounced foul into the Twins dugout. Hands up for a different reason this time. Trying to catch that foul ball. Josh Lowe off the bench to hit for Siri. Grissom's on deck. Bases loaded, one out. Nance readies and fires 2-2. Swung on a miss. He struck him out. And there are two outs here in the inning. And Tommy Nance has bowed his neck with the bases loaded and nobody out to fan both Trout and Lowe. And now all that stands between him and a big-time Houdini is the right-handed bat of Vaughn Grissom. First pitch. And that's a strike on the inner half. We'll challenge it. Grissom this time, quick to go to his head.
2: Previous pitch was called a strike. The batter is challenging.
0: That's going to stay a strike, Danny. That clipped the top of the zone.
2: Call confirmed the pitch was a strike. Los Angeles has one challenge remaining.
0: Well, the difference between being ahead in the count and behind in the count, the first three hitters, he was behind right away. Single, single walk. And then strikeout, strikeout, and now Vaughn Grissom, Tommy Nance in a huge spot. The 0-1 swung on and hit in the air to left field. Rodriguez is there, coming in, makes the catch, slides on his wallet, and the inning is over. Grissom spikes his helmet at first, and Nance just casually strolls to the first base dugout with that John Wayne shuffle. A Houdini for Nance. It's still 3-0 Twins. We go to the ninth on your home for Twins baseball.
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0: Well, a tremendous escape act for Tommy Nance in the Twins, still leading 3-0. The righty Luke Murphy's now on to pitch. Saw him yesterday. He'll face Lewis, Jenkins, and Ross. Meckler goes from right field to left field. Lowe stays in the game to play in right. Murphy, 6'5", righty, slender. He's out of Vanderbilt. 0-3. Yesterday gave up hits to Jenkins and Ross, then struck out Keyshaw. Bumps his front leg. He's on the first base side of the rubber. Delivers, and he delivers a strike, and the count is 0-1 to Royce. Royce, a crisp single in the fourth, snapped an 0-for-13. Then he bounced out on a pitch in the seventh. Swings and misses at this one. Not close in the count 0-2. That was the slider. Murphy throws it a lot. And he threw it up, kind of flat, and sweeping away from Royce Lewis. That's been his kryptonite. The 0-2 swung on a fouled away. And that one's going to get into one of the suites down below us. Great crowd here tonight. They're going to draw nearly 2.5 million fans, maybe more this year.
1: That's their goal.
0: Yeah.
1: They feel that.
0: It's unreachable with a couple games left as a pitch down.
1: 35,000 here tonight.
0: Yeah, they expect another 35 tomorrow, and then they wrap up Sunday, but they feel they can get to 2.6 million with a team that's 59-94. I think this has popped up. Reached for it on the infield. The shortstop, Peraza's under it, and Lewis dropped it. He dropped it. Lewis is safe at first. Peraza just dropped the ball. Royce Lewis wasn't even looking. He had his head down and was jogging to first base dejectedly. We mentioned Peraza doesn't play much at second or at short.
1: Stop it. That's a fly ball.
0: That's a pop-up. A routine pop-up, and he just clanged it.
1: He went for style points. He wanted to look pretty.
0: As a wise man once said, hot-dogging it.
1: My gosh.
0: That is atrocious. Man, now here's the hottest hitter in the lineup. And that's Jenkins. Jenkins, 3-for-3 as he takes a first pitch for ball one. He has hits in 6 straight at-bats. The rookie record is 7. He had one of those hits against this man yesterday. And he looks at a pitch high, and the count is 2-0.
1: You know what's so shameful about that is there's a kid watching that thinking that, okay, I can do it like that. You can't.
0: Nope, you can't.
1: He caught it by his left armpit and tried to be pretty about it.
0: Here's the 2-0. Swung on and stung foul the other way, and the count is 2-1. Two ants.
1: Well, I didn't see anything pretty about it. And now
0: it's not pretty when you're standing there looking at a guy at first base and the ball's in the grass. Your teammates are all looking at you.
1: Caught it with a frying pan.
0: Two balls and a strike. And the pitch. And Jenkins takes a strike and count 2-2.
1: Noomi would say he's got a goat head for a glove.
0: Billy Goat, you headbutt.
1: Yeah, pretty hard.
0: Two balls and two strikes. Not good. Here's the pitch. Swung on and fouled away up into the net. Stays 2-2 to Jenkins.
1: He's having a good at bat. He's on these pitches.
0: And he's seeing it for sure. 3-for-3 today. 3 hits yesterday. trying to tie a Twins rookie record with a hit in his seventh straight plate appearance. Here he comes. Swung on a foul back again. That's down to our left. Stays 2-2. Boy, he is a problem right now for Luke Murphy. Jenkins homer off the pole in the seventh. Made it 3-0. It's still 3-0. We're in the top of the ninth. Royce at first after an egregious error by Peraza. And this ball has popped up foul again. Should reach the second level and will. Bounces in the front row and down below it goes. And a Twins fan grabs it. Reaches out with the left hand. Nice job. He played that better than Peraza played the pop-up. Two balls and two strikes. They set up outside. And the pitch swung on right back to the mound. Picked up by Murphy. Goes to Peraza for one. Back across the diamond in time for a double play. Erases his own error. So Carew, Lewis, and Valencia will maintain their stranglehold on that rookie record. As Walker Jenkins' streak comes to an end at six, he bounces into the 1-6-3 double play. Ben Ross the hitter, and Ben Ross had a double off of Murphy yesterday. See if Tommy Nance comes out for the ninth inning. Pitch on the way. Swung on and missed, and the count is 0-1. Can you see who's up? It looks like somebody's up in the Twins' pen. Is that?
1: I thought it was.
0: Maybe Adams or Morris? Looks like a righty.
1: It is.
0: I see Sox. That has to be Adams, right?
1: Yep.
0: Bullpen's a long ways away. Big swing and miss, and it's 0-2. They got a double-decker bullpen. And, boy, the Angels are on top. Twins are on the bottom. And during day games, it's a boiler out there. The pitch swung on and missed, and Ross is out on strikes. We go to the bottom of the ninth. Twins hold to a 3-0 lead. They'll try to even this series when we return on your home for Twins baseball.
10: 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The Twins, Vikings, and fall weather. 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
0: Well, Travis Adams is one of the 13 Twins with a save this year. He has two of them, and he's trying to earn one here, facing Denzer Guzman, Oswald Peraza, and Travis d'Arnaud. 3-0 in favor of Minnesota. Trying to finish off not only the shutout, but trying to pick up win number 72 on the year. It would be just their third win in the Pacific time zone. They're just 2-8 in the Pacific time zone this year. And the first pitch to Guzman, a strike, 0-1. Adams coming off a great effort in that extra inning win over the Yankees. It included the big 1-2-3 double play. He delivers a big swinging miss in the count 0-2. Adams, a Cal.

0: California native. He's from out in Palm Springs. I'm sure he's got friends and family here at the Big 8 tonight. At the High Sox. Peers in, trying to save it for Prelip. Would be his first road win in the big leagues. The 0-2 pitch. And that's down and away, 1-2. The last save I remember for Adams was the one-pitch save at Fenway. Remember, he came in, threw one pitch, and got the save. Ball and two strikes to Denzer Guzman. Swing and a foul ball. And it stays at 1-2. If you're wondering about Kurt Suzuki's bench, he's got the big lefty Moises Ballesteros. He's got the lefty Adam Frazier. They just called up Bryce Teodosio earlier today, and then the switch hitting catcher, Heineman. Pitch high and tight, 2-2.
1: You talked about his last outing. He gave the Twins three innings of that ball game. A couple of hits, had one walk, one strikeout, but efficient with the pitches, 34 pitches.
0: And the last inning was critical. He had him loaded with nobody out and got out of it. And this ball cracked in the air to left field. Here comes Rodriguez, and he'll make the catch on the run.
1: Might not be swinging a bat tonight, but he's sure playing some good defense, isn't he?
0: Boy, he's got just a jolt of electricity. The way he moves, Danny, we talked about the different ways guys run. He gets to full speed right away.
1: Yeah, and for never playing at this ballpark, he picks the ball up very well on the crack of the bat. And aggressive.
0: Here's Peraza. Worked around his error in the previous inning, grounds this one right to Brooks Lee. Takes it shoulder high and throws him out. And the Twins are an out away from evening this series, and it is going to be Ballesteros for Darno. Ballesteros hit the ball hard yesterday. Strongly built left-handed stick. Adams and Prelip, along with Andrew Morris, you see those three together all the time. They've come up through the Twin system together. They're very close. Trying to save this one now for his buddy Connor. Twins trying to win the ball game, and we're hoping to talk with Tommy Nance if and when they do as part of our post-game conversation. Twins looking to level the series with two remaining. Night game tomorrow, a day game on Sunday. Final home game of the year for the Angels. 3-0 in favor of the Twins. Career high seven innings tonight from Prelip. Scoreless. And this pitch hit high in the air. Pushed down the left field line. Rodriguez chasing. But that's three rows deep into the seats for a foul ball. No balls and a strike to Ballesteros. Twins have three shutouts this year. This would be number four if they can finish the job. Come on, Travis. Pitch down and away, just missed. 1-1. Gutty effort from Prelip. Nance worked out of the bases loaded situation in the eighth. Striking out Trout and Lowe, and then flying out Grissom on a nice sliding catch made by Rodriguez. The pitch swung on and hit high in the air to Emma. Emma on his horse, moving right underneath it. He's got it, and the Twins shake hands in Anaheim and celebrate a 3-0 shutout win over the Angels. The first ever road win for Connor Prelip, who's now 6-7. He went a career best seven scoreless innings tonight, and Travis Adams his third save. 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Twins will celebrate their 72nd win of the year, and the Angels will now have to go, well, they're going to have to go, four the rest of the way if they want to avoid the first ever 100-loss season. They fall to 59-95. We will go ahead and take it back to our network headquarters in John Vitas. We're going to be joined by Tommy Nance for a post-game conversation in a bit.
2: Thank you, Chris. Fourth shutout win of the year for the Minnesota Twins and their first since July 25th. Their other shutouts have all come at Target Field, so it's their first road shutout. The last one was against the Athletics. They also had one in April against the Red Sox and in May against the Miami Marlins. The Twins get even tonight against the Angels. Great work by Connor Prelip. We're going to give him his flowers coming up on the Affinity Plus Federal Credit Union postgame download. We'll ask Dan Gladden what he saw from Prelip. Of course, we'll relive the highlights from this one. We've got some doozies when we circle the bases tonight. Rookie records, hit by pitch records, and a few different ways to tell you that Connor Prelip is just really good. We'll have the out-of-town scores and what was a full night of baseball. We told you earlier the White Sox lost and the Guardians won, so that means Cleveland's in first place at the end of the night. But because the White Sox lost and the Twins won, the Twins' elimination number remains at 3, which pushes back a potential elimination till at least Sunday. So that's good news for Twins fans as they get even with the Angels and kind of stay in the race a little bit here down the stretch. We'll update you on the American League West race and just how condensed it all got with the third wildcard team losing. So it does get a little bit tighter. We also saw a team clinch on the National League side tonight. We'll update you on that as well. So the Twins get the win tonight, a shutout victory. Nance with an incredible moment there in the eighth inning, getting a couple key strikeouts as well as a fly out there. Emma Rodriguez busy in left field all night long. It sounds like we've got Tommy Nance out in Anaheim, so let's send it back out to Chris and Danny.
0: All right, thank you very much, John. Chris Atterbury, Dan Gladden upstairs, and Tommy Nance, one of the heroes of this Twin shutout victory tonight, joins us from the Twins dugout down the first baseline. Tommy, first of all, congratulations on a great effort and a great win tonight. Let's talk about that inning of yours. We saw Travis Adams pull the Houdini in the win over the Yankees, and boy, you matched him. You gave yourself the degree of difficulty there, but starting with the Trouted bat, what was said in the mound visit, and what changed? Because you went from being behind to being ahead of everybody.
3: We just talked about kind of the game plan against him and, you know, the best way to get him out, and, you know, he just really locked me back in a little bit, and, you know, he was like, let's... You know, one pitch away from a ground ball right here, hit a double play. I definitely made it interesting, that's for sure.
0: This team has needed everybody, and it was your turn tonight. You guys knew that you guys were weary down to the bullpen. Speak to what Connor Prelip did, though, with the longest outing of his young career to put you guys in that position.
3: Super impressive what he did tonight. And coming from someone out in the bullpen, we greatly appreciated it and loved watching it. And you know, we were fired up for him, and I think it gave us an opportunity to not have to use a ton of arms, and you know, that's going to help us in the next couple days here.
1: Hey, Tommy, Danny Gladden here. I want to go back to the Mike Trout at bat, bases loaded here. He took two poor swings, and it seemed like it got you back locked in by throwing the sliders to him and then finishing him off.
3: Yeah, it's kind of what Pete came out and talked to me. Struggles on sliders down. Chases quite a bit on those, so we just decided we're just going to keep hammering this pitch down and away, and it was just up to me to kind of lock that side in and execute, and I was able to do that.
1: Then you got the left-hander low coming up there, and then you executed some sliders on him too, got some poor swings by him, and then you finished him off with a slider, and I got to be honest with you, that was right down the heart of the plate.
3: Oh, yeah, it was.
1: Well, you got away with that one.
3: I was like, I took a little deep breath and,
1: When you throw a pitch, can you sometimes say, oh, no, that I don't like it there?
3: I don't think there's a pitcher in the world that doesn't do that.
0: Well, you did the job today, and then Travis comes in and finishes. I have to ask you, again, with where the bullpen is, you also had maybe an interesting view of one of the other huge plays in this game to preserve the shutout, and that was the young kid Emma going up into the seats to save that home run.
3: Yeah, that was incredible. We all jumped up and we were losing it. I think as it was going up, we saw it kind of start to come straight back down. We're like, I think he has a shot to get this one, and heard everybody cheer, and then we jumped up and we were all on the rail.
0: Oh, outstanding. Hey, great job tonight, Tommy. We always love catching up with you. You go celebrate this one with the boys.
3: Thank you.
0: All right, that's Tommy Nance, and we are very pleased to be joined by Tommy today, who did a great job as part of the Twins' first road shutout of the season in this 3-0 victory. Before we get to your final lines tonight, let's go ahead and take 10 seconds for station identification on your home for Twins baseball.
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0: All right, for every double play the Twins turn this season, Innovative donates $100 to Simon Says Give at the end of the year. That's for every double play the Twins turn here in 2026. Courtesy of Innovative, did not turn a double play tonight, but they also did not give up a run. Let's get to those lines. Three runs, two in the first, and then the Jenkins home run. Three runs on nine hits. Walker had three. Brooks Lee had two. No errors and six runners left on base. No runs on four hits for the Angels. An error in the ninth that was ugly, and seven runners left on base. Connor Prelip the win, his first ever road win. He has 6-7 now on the year, longest outing of his career. Stick around for the postgame download. John will have all sorts of tidbits about Prelip's dynamite effort tonight. Our postgame guest Tommy Nance worked that scoreless inning, left him loaded, and then Travis Adams picks up his third save of the year. Rest of the bullpen able to rest up a bit. May well be needed tomorrow. Twins get, again, the win for Prelip, the save for Adams. Grayson Rodriguez takes the loss. He's 4-8. Twins are now 72-82. They're 3-8 in the Pacific time zone. The Angels fall to 59-95. 2 hours and 19 minutes. It was a quick one. 35,237 and a handful of beach balls here at Angel Stadium tonight. We're going to do it again tomorrow. It's a Sunday or a Saturday.

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6: As a called strike three, he threw him a chair. Darno is the eighth strikeout victim for Prelip, who cruises through seven scoreless tonight.
7: The best outing of the season for rookie lefty Connor Prelip. Seven scoreless innings, only two hits while punching out eight. That right there, his final one of the night. What a night for Prelip and the Twins as they even the series with a 3-0 victory. We welcome you into the Affinity Plus Federal Credit Union postgame download. I'm John Vitas inside our network headquarters inside Target Field. Dan Gladden joins me live from the Big A out in Anaheim. And Danny, nowhere else to start but Connor Prelip. What impressed you the most about his outing?
8: Well, just his command to be able to kind of go through the lineup, especially he set the tempo, striking out the first three guys of the ballgame here, and then leadoff walk, and then just responded right back with some good execution of those pitches. I thought he had command of everything. Only walked a couple, had eight strikeouts. Only gave up two hits, and they were both to the same guy, but and one of them was an infield hit. So I liked everything about him, his mound presence, the execution of all of his pitches tonight.
7: He only had 10 whiffs, which is a little bit less than you would expect for a guy who had eight strikeouts, but they all came on breaking balls, and the velo on the slider was actually up to 89 tonight. Why was that pitch so effective against a lineup that had eight righties in it? I mean, we see some lefties, they won't use their breaking stuff at all when they're facing so many righties.
8: Well, you got to look at the hitters that he's talking about, that you're talking about, and that's the Angels. He elected to stack right-handers that are struggling. Some guys that are swinging the bats, and Darno only hitting a 174. He got another guy more, 160 average. So you've got some guys that aren't very swinging the bats very good right now. So it was pretty much Prelip overmatching some of these.

0: inferior hitters.
1: This game almost gave me flashbacks to the end of last season when the Twins, on their final trip through the rotation, they gave young guys like Mick Abel an opportunity, and we really saw them shine. So hopefully a sign of things to come here down the stretch. Yeah. Oh, Walker Jenkins, three more hits tonight, including a homer off the right field pole. Really pretty-looking swing on that home run. But overall, the last couple of nights, what have you liked the most about Walker's approach?
0: Well, the confidence that he has in the batter's box. When he was struggling a little bit, you could just tell by his body language the confidence wasn't there. Now, you talk about Rodriguez, three strikeouts again here tonight, three last night, but you wouldn't be able to tell that with his confidence that he shows in his batter in the batter's box. One thing about Rodriguez, he can put his bat and helmet away, and he'd go out and play some good defense, which he did here tonight.
1: Yeah, I was going to say, not just tonight, but throughout his first couple weeks in the big leagues, do you feel like Rodriguez's defense has really been a difference maker?
0: Yeah, and I think that he's shining out in left field. I know he can play some center field. It's nice to be able to see some of these guys and Jenkins and Rodriguez out there playing together side by side. They're comfortable with each other. The catch he made down the left field line, robbing the home run, and then a couple of sinking line drives, and then also a couple balls. He was busy tonight, and he read every one of them perfectly.
1: Yeah, he seems to just line it up well. He makes it look smooth with some of the sliding catches he's made as well. Now, we saw a handful of balls in this game get caught on the warning track. A Trout was pressed up against the wall on a bell fly ball. Rodriguez, a couple balls up against the wall. And Chris mentioned the marine layer, and I wanted to look it up because I've done some games in Southern California and experienced that as well. But the definition of it at night is a cool, moisture-laden wind blows in from the Pacific, creating a temperature inversion. The temperature drops rapidly and the air becomes thick. You must have kind of felt that because it felt like a lot of the balls were launched and they just died. Did you feel like it was really at play tonight in this game?
0: You want to give that description again? Because I lost you a little bit there. But whatever you said, yes, I guess the marine layer had a lot to do with some of that here. The ball doesn't carry well here at night. Marine layer, 80 degrees weather. It just doesn't carry well here at night. Similar to what it was like in the Oakland Coliseum.
1: Yes. Yeah, there's a lot of stadiums out west where it seems to be a theme. I'm not Paul Molitor. I'm not like a seasoned meteorologist. So I had to just read something
0: like
1: off the internet. Or just reading. But it definitely seemed like a big factor in this game. So I at least wanted to bring it up.
0: I'm going to have Chris look it up for us when we're driving home and have him read that description again for me so I'm clear on it.
1: Okay. Basically, right. Bottom line, no home runs is how it plays out.
0: Yeah, and you got it.
1: All right, Danny, we appreciate it. Fun stuff.
0: All right,
1: another
0: Johnny,
1: night one tomorrow.
0: All right, thank you.
1: This is the Affinity Plus Federal Credit Union postgame download. Always love catching up with Danny after these ball games. This was a fun one for the Twins tonight in a lot of different ways. They even the series with the Angels. Series brought to you by your local Toyota dealers. Toyota, let's go places. Time for us to take a break, but we will officially give Connor Prelip his Player of the Game crown when we come back and relive some of the highlights here on your home for Twins baseball.
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4: 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Twins and Angels game 2 of 4 at the Big A, and Twins wasted no time tonight against the 26-year-old Grayson Rodriguez. Rodriguez hit Luke Keyshaw to start the game, and then Brooks Lee ripped a single to put the first two men aboard. With men at the corners, Cody Clemens bounced one to first base. Vaughn Grissom threw home. Keyshaw got in a rundown. He was eventually tagged out, but the runners advanced to second and third. That allowed Ryan Jeffers to get the Twins on the board with a sacrifice fly to left, and then Josh Bell sliced the ball to the gap in left center. Mike Trout almost made a diving catch, but the ball popped out of his glove as he was falling to the ground. An RBI single for Bell, and the Twins led 2-0. That was RBI number 89 for Bell as he closes in on 90 here at the end of the year. From there, both starters would click it into gear, and Prelip was always in gear right from the very first pitch. He struck out the side in order in the first inning and then allowed just a couple of walks through the first three. The Angels finally got their first hit against Prelip in the fourth. It was an infield single from Jose Siri, and with still only one hit through five innings, Zach Neto put a charge in one to left.
5: As Neto, right-handed stick, skies this one to left field, hit fairly well into the corner as Rodriguez up against the wall, jumps up, makes the catch. There you go. Good feeling for an outfielder to jump over the wall and make the catch. So Neto, head back to the dugout. Showing a highlight, he got up. That's a home run. Fans didn't interfere.
4: And they've got that little 3-foot wall in the corners in Anaheim, and Rodriguez landed with his backside on top of the wall as he jumped to make the grab. Certainly would have been a home run had Emma not touched it. He not only touched it, he caught it, and he takes a homer away from Neto and keeps the shutout alive for the Twins. Prelip would allow a single in that inning, but he got a fielder's choice to get out of it and then put down the Angels in order in the seventh. So 7 scoreless for Prelip, much more on him as the show goes along. Twins carried their 2-0 lead into the top of the fourth. They had 2 singles with 2 outs, but then Ross struck out against Rodriguez to end the threat there. Rodriguez would retire 8 in a row after that, a perfect fifth, a perfect sixth, and with the Twins still up 2-0, they were able to add one on in the seventh.
6: And this ball clobbered. If it's fair, it's gone. Into the right field corner, it hits the pole. Home run, Walker Jenkins! And his 6th consecutive hit is his 3rd home run, and it's 3-0 Twins.
4: That was a curveball at 80 that was breaking down and in on Jenkins. Most lefties love it in that spot, and he cranked it. 105 off the bat that hit halfway up the right field pole. 6 consecutive hits at that point for Jenkins, and the Twins led 3-0. Bottom of the 7th, we mentioned Prelip got through that unscathed, and then when the bullpen entered for the Twins in the bottom of the 8th, Tommy Nance immediately allowed singles to Christian Moore and Wade Meckler. Then, with Angels at the corners, he would walk Zach Neto on 4 pitches to load the bases with nobody out. And we were able to hear from Tommy about what was said in that mound visit after the walk to Neto, but he bared down. He struck out Mike Trout. He struck out pinch hitter Josh Lowe, and then was up against Vaughn Grissom.
6: And the 1-2. Swung and a missed. He struck him out. Trout is out number 1. Nance readies and fires 2-2. Swung and a missed. He struck him out. And there are 2 outs here in the inning. The 0-1. Swung on and hit in the air to left field. Rodriguez is there, coming in, makes the catch, slides on his wallet, and the inning is over. Grissom spikes his helmet at first, and Nance just casually strolls to the first base dugout with that John Wayne shuffle. A Houdini for Nance. It's still 3-0 Twins.

0: Yeah, that last catch was another good one from Rodriguez, who was coming straight in from left field and caught it about knee high as he slid to the ground to complete the Houdini for Tommy Nance, who puts up a very tightrope act there in the eighth inning to keep the 3-0 lead intact. Travis Adams, much smoother in the ninth. We know that he loves to go right after the hitter. Nothing but strikes, a 1-2-3 ninth, third save of the year for Adams, and the Twins win it. Your final lines tonight, the Twins 3 runs on 9 hits and no errors. The Angels 0 runs on 4 hits and 1 error. Game took 2 hours and 19 minutes. Angels fall to 59-95. Twins improve to 72-82. 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Well, you can probably guess who our Treasure Island Diamond player of the game is. Let's relive the outing.
1: Here it comes. Swung and a miss. How about 204 for Zach Neto? He's down on strikes. 1-2 pitch, and that drops in for a called strike 3. Trout out on strikes as Prelip dropped a dandy curveball on the outside corner. 2 up, 2 down. 3-2. Swung on a miss. He struck him out, and Connor Prelip strikes out the side in a scoreless bottom of the first.
2: Swing and a miss on a slider well placed. Prelip 3 up, 3 down with a couple strikeouts. 6 now on the night.
1: 2-2 pitch. Swung on a miss, he struck him out. Strikeout number 7 for Connor Prelip. As a called strike 3, he threw him a chair. D'Arnaud is the 8th strikeout victim for Prelip, who cruises through 7 scoreless tonight.
0: Yeah, 8 strikeouts tonight for Connor Prelip. You heard every one of them right there. He is now up to 125 for the season. Prelip is the 9th lefty age 25 or younger in Twins history to fan 120 or more, and the first since Francisco Liriano in 2009. He also has the most strikeouts amongst Twins lefties in their first season. Eric Milton is 2nd, trailing Prelip by nearly 20 strikeouts. Connor Prelip, our Treasure Island Diamond player of the game. 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Time for us to take a break, but when we return, a full update on the playoff picture around both leagues on what was a busy night of baseball here on your home for Twins baseball.
3: 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The Twins, Vikings, and fall weather. 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
0: Twins shut out the Angels tonight 3-0. It's time to get to our out-of-town scores brought to you by Jeff Belzer Chevrolet. One minor league affiliate still playing this season. It's AAA St. Paul, and they defeated Columbus tonight 4-3, the final score. Cody Morissette hit home run number 17. Kalei Rosario had three hits, but the pitching was really the story. They were excellent. Kendry Rojas, two scoreless innings to start with three strikeouts, and Marco Raya got the save. He has now thrown 10 consecutive scoreless innings. St. Paul improves to 82-65. Full slate of action around the major leagues. Let's start in the National League, where all of a sudden the wild card race has gotten close. Not the teams trying to get in, but the three teams who are likely to be in. The Cubs lost, the Phillies lost because of a three-run homer late from Juan Soto, and so the Padres, who have a 6-1 lead right now against the Marlins, can actually tie the other two teams and make it a three-way tie for the 4, 5, and 6 seeds in the National League playoffs. Tie France a home run tonight. Padres can potentially win 11 of 12 to pull even in that wild card race. Elsewhere around the league, the National League team was able to clinch a playoff spot today with a big win in Houston.
11: First pitch all the way to Acuna. He drives it high and deep to left, and that is long gone. Man, that got out quick as a whistle to left field. What a swing by Ronald Acuna, laying the lumber to that thing. And it's 4-1 Braves on the two-run homer by Ronald here in the seventh.
0: Atlanta would go on to beat the Astros 6-2. The Atlanta Braves clinch a playoff berth for the 8th consecutive season. Congratulations to them. Now trying to catch the Dodgers or Brewers for a bye. That is rather unlikely, but they will have some home games no matter what in the postseason. Let's check on the American League race. The Brewers and Orioles were locked in a good one. Three-run homers exchanged early between Jackson Churio and Pete Alonso, but ultimately that game went to extras, and the Brewers beat the Orioles 6-5. Sal Frelick, the game-winning hit in the 10th inning. So the Orioles miss a chance to gain ground, but the Rangers did not. They were at home against the Blue Jays. Texas scored 4 runs in the 2nd against Dylan Cease, capped by this.
12: Well, he's about to throw his 44th pitch. 2-0. Swing and Seager hammers one to right center field. Bateman racing after it. He turns. It's off the wall. Carter scores and Seager jogs up to second. An RBI double for Corey Seager. It's a 4 spot in the 2nd for the Rangers, and they lead 4-0.
0: Yeah, Rangers got some good pitching tonight as well. They cruised to a 7-1 win over Toronto. They passed the Blue Jays in the wild card race. Texas pulls even with Houston in the division, and they are now just 1 game back of the White Sox for the final playoff spot. So Texas 1 back, Toronto 2 back, and Baltimore 3 back. Really the only teams with a chance to potentially catch the White Sox in the wild card. Those are your out-of-town scores brought to you by Jeff Belzer Chevrolet. 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
0: This is the Affinity Plus Federal Credit Union postgame download as the Twins shut out the Angels 3-0 at the Big A. Derek Shelton pleased with the team effort.
20: Yeah, I mean, right from the jump, you know, being able to get on the board there, I thought, you know, Kiesel made a really good job on the play, and Brooks and Cody did a good job advancing a base, and we were able to start, and then Walker, you know, hits a home run. But, I mean, the story of the night is Connor. I mean, with our bullpen in the situation it was really depleted. I mean, Bailey was down there in case we needed him in any case, but, you know, Connor Prelip had a big kid start tonight. He put an entire bullpen on his shoulders, and that was fun to watch.
0: Yeah, Prelip gave the Twins 7 innings, a new career high when they needed it the most. Now, obviously, for Prelip, he never gone 7 before. 6 had been his career high. So it was a big decision for the Twins on whether to send him out for the 7th, with him already surpassing his career high in innings for a season by a landslide. So here's Shelty on why they did decide to send him out for the 7th.
20: Probably in a normal night with the hard contact that he had, he's probably not going out for the 7th. And I think sometimes, you know, you learn something about your players. And I think we learned about Connor Prelip tonight, was able to get him back out. And then the stuff was sharp in the 7th. And, you know, my only concern with that was, is we've monitored Connor very closely all year long just because of how little he's pitched. This is the first time in probably 2 months he's been into the 7th. I mean, I was tempted to throw him back out there in the 8th, but, you know, I just thought it was best for all of us. And then Tommy did a really good job getting out of that jam.
0: Yeah, Prelip, of course, going 7, a huge deal for this team. What did it mean to him to be trusted to go into the 7th?
21: Yeah, with my injury history and being able to stay healthy and pitch this deep into games this late in the season, it's been awesome. No matter what situation I'm in, I'm going to try to go as deep as I can in every game.
0: Yeah, no doubt about it. And he got some help from his defense today as well. Some really nice plays from a few different guys, including Emmanuel Rodriguez, who took a homer away from Zach Neto. Connor appreciates that.
21: Yeah, that was one of the best catches I've ever seen. And he's a spark that ever since he's got up here.
0: Yeah, Rodriguez, even though he's struggling with the bat so far in the two games of this series, has made an impact with the glove, and that is not lost on the manager.
20: Yeah, I mean, I think since he's been here, I mean, Emma's explosiveness, I mean, he made the great play on the home run. There were two other catches he made really coming in. First step quickness, but big play at the point, big play in the game.
0: The Twins' other left-hand hitting rookie outfielder has had a huge series at the plate. Walker Jenkins, 3 more hits and a home run. Derek Shelton impressed with what he's seeing.
20: Well, I think the one thing we've seen with Walker early on is he does not change at all. And that's very admirable for a 21-year-old kid. I know at 21, I wasn't mentally strong enough to go through what he went through in his first 35 at-bats. But I think we're seeing the talent come out. And sometimes it takes a hit or two. And, you know, he hits the homer last night. He gets another one today. I don't know, maybe he likes hitting in California. But overall, been really impressive.
0: Yeah, back-to-back 3-for-4 games with a homer for Jenkins. If you're into batting average, he was at .089. Entering yesterday, he's at .189 already after just 2 good games. And Walker's been working hard. Remember, he got the 2-game reset where he did not play against the Yankees, and he's been working on some things.
1: You know, I think, you know, jumping levels, like I said, it's always mental. You know, I think obviously guys are better, but, you know, it's a mental adjustment. Bigger stadiums, more people, better arms, and I think I just had to settle in a little bit. And it's one of those things. I wouldn't say I have it figured out yet, but we're continuing to stack good days and you know, hopefully going to help the team win.
0: Yeah, the work is reaping rewards right now as Jenkins helps the Twins get the win today. We thank Shelty, Walker, and Connor for their thoughts after this one. Our ears are on the clubhouse, brought to you by Minnesota Corn, continuously working to promote sustainable practices, develop new uses, and maintain thriving rural economies for Minnesota's 24,000 corn farmers. We will finish up the show with a trip around the bases when we come back on your home for Twins baseball.
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23: Hello, this is Bailey Ober. First, welcome to the show moment. The first pitch I ever threw was a fastball to Tim Anderson versus the White Sox, and he hit it all the way to the wall. I thought it was going to be a home run, but luckily Byron, I believe, was in center field and caught it right against the wall. What was your most unique living arrangement? So when I first got drafted in rookie ball, we got assigned to go play in Elizabethton, Tennessee. And me and my roommate, Jared Finkel, had to share a trailer that did not have a window. And both of our mattresses were on the floor in the same room. It was just one room. That was what I had to experience first in the pro ball. What game show do you think you could win and why? I don't think I'm going to win any game show, but if I were to list one, it'd be like Wheel of Fortune. This has been Bailey Ober. Thanks for listening.
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0: This is the Affinity Plus Federal Credit Union postgame download as Connor Prelip pitches the Twins to a 3-0 win in Anaheim. Twins get their fourth shutout of the season and their first since July. Let's circle the bases. They're brought to you by Toyota. At first base, Luke Keyshaw was hit by Grayson Rodriguez leading off the game, the 22nd time this season that Keyshaw got hit, breaking a tie with Willie Castro and setting a new Twin single-season record. Additionally, it's the fourth time Luke was hit while being the Twins' first batter of the game. That is tied for the second most in a season with Chuck Knobloch in 1995. Knobloch holds the mark when he was drilled 8 times as the leadoff man in 1996. At second base, Walker Jenkins finished last night's game with 3 consecutive hits and 3 at-bats. Tonight, Jenkins started the game with 3 hits in 3 at-bats, including a homer. The 6 hits in 6 consecutive at-bats is the most by a Twins rookie since Royce Lewis had 7 hits in 7 at-bats back in June of 2023. That is also a Twins record previously accomplished by Danny Valencia in 2010 and Rod Carew in 1967. Valencia missing the reunion. He was the only one not in Anaheim tonight. At third base, Connor Prelip fanned 8 and is now at 125 for the year, moving past Roger Erickson and into 5th place by a Twins rookie. Next up is Jim Hughes at 130. Joe Ryan tops the chart at 151. That was set in 2022. And at home, Connor Prelip picked up his 6th big league win tonight. The only difference was that this win came on the road, his first one. Prelip had made 9 starts, 10 appearances on the road prior to tonight. His 9 starts on the road

0: without earning a win is the longest streak in Twins history. That's what you find when circling the bases, brought to you by your local Toyota dealers. Toyota, let's go places. Same time, same place tomorrow. It's a Saturday, but the Halos keep their games at the same time. Joe Ryan will be on the mound for the Twins against lefty Reed Detmers. Really fun pitching matchup for you in Game 3. We will hit the air for the pregame lineup card beginning at 8 o'clock. We want to thank our team working late in studio tonight for Mark Janowski, Andrew Halverson, and Cameron Green. I'm John Vitas saying good night from Target Field. Twins win it 3-0. This is your home for Twins baseball.
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2: Swung on and lined down the left field line. Stay fair. It is fair, and it's down into the corner. And it's a two-run double for Ryan Jeffers.
3: Hit high in the air. Right field might have a chance. Get up. This ball is out of here. Keyshel two-run homer. Twins have tied it up 4-4.
2: Swung on and hit well for Bell. Deep left center field for Josh. That's headed for the bullpen and gone for a three-run homer.
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0: way to bust this up. Got to get the ball downfield.
1: They give him 5 yards, so second down and manageable. Hokies a week ago put 44 points on Old Dominion.
0: Backing out into a cover two look. Now they're going to move some people around. This is match coverage. This is sophisticated stuff here.
1: They get it to that tight end Reynolds, his first catch, and he is close to the first down marker, didn't get it. Luke Reynolds, the reigning ACC receiver of the week, what he did a week ago against ODU. Take a look at the offensive line for Virginia Tech. We highlight Kyle Altooner, didn't play a week ago. He's healthy again, he's playing. And Montavious Cunningham, he's getting a chance to play. Some thought he wouldn't. He got ejected in the fourth quarter of last week's game, but he was not suspended for part of this game. He's a go.
0: I don't know if you got the impression in talking to Coach Franklin, they're still ironing some things out on that left side. Some players still battling for spots in competition. Changing at the line of scrimmage. A little sneak.
1: And the big body of Bruckmeyer, 6'2", 215 pounds, plows forward and gets the first down. Let's take a look at Maryland's defense. Defensive coordinator Ted Monachino. His team already with 10 sacks. They have averaged only allowing 38 rushing yards per game to the opponent. Carlton Smith leads the team in tackles. Daniel Wingate's a leader. In the secondary, they've got some good talent there as well. Messiah Delhomme leads the team with a couple of interceptions.
0: You're right about the talent. That's one of five FBS teams that have forced at least 10 sacks this season. They're impressive.
1: Hawkins. Not much there. Hit by a couple of Terrapin defenders. He's dropped after a pickup of two.
0: Well, I tell you, one of the things you notice really quickly, Lavian Scruggs and all of those guys, Messiah and the rest of them, they are doing a wonderful job coming down from that safety position and feeling around the line of scrimmage. They are conscious of stopping the run first.
1: Hokies look like they want to play quickly.
0: Mm-hmm.
1: They split up their tight end, 85, top of your screen. Inside run, Hawkins breaks a tackle across midfield. 221-pounder Marcellus Hawkins picks up 14.
0: Well, I tell you, he's 5'10", but he's 221 pounds. And watch Hawkins gear the initial burst right here. Again, you got to bring everything you can to make that play at the line of scrimmage. And Nasir Taylor, when you come to make that tackle, you better make sure you're not just trying to blow somebody up. You got to bring your body and your hands and everything.
1: Hawkins this time caught close to the line of scrimmage. Messiah Delhomme came in from his safety spot.
0: Yeah, those guys have got to wrap up. I mean, I'm telling you, there's no excuse for giving up big plays like that on that previous play. You want to control those early downs. That's the reason you can get a little bit more aggressive if you're Ted Monachino. You can be aggressive if you're first and 10, second and 9. You can't do it when you give up 5-7 yards on first down.
1: Jeffrey Overton has come into the game. He will spell Hawkins in the backfield.
0: Cover two, get a little bit, shall we say, cautious.
1: Bruckmeyer.
0: Nice.
1: Pass a little bit behind, but it is caught by Brown. Quayshawn Brown over the middle. Another first down for the Hokies.
0: That was a nice little dozen-yard gain here. And why? Because the two deep safeties that are back there. They're attacking the grass, right? The middle of the field. That area where it's voided out is where they're going to flood that with numbers. And they were able to do it because of the two deep safeties that were back there. And we'll hear that phrase tonight from both these teams. Attacking the grass. That's where the players are not. There will be voids in the field. Let's see if he can identify them.
1: Eighth play of the drive. Overton remains in the game. Next, Bruckmeyer.
0: Another part of the grass right here that he's attacked. Middle of the field. Let's see if he floods it.
1: Quick out. Catch made. Tysier Denmark tries to spin out of the tackle. He's down to the 28-yard line.
0: Got fortunate with the coverage. It was a little bit softer there. Everybody's backed off. And again, still significant. 7 yards. That's a big-time catch and gain on that one.

0: it. You got the verticals up either side.
1: Overton. Not as fruitful. He's tackled after a pickup of just a pair.
0: And the reason why it wasn't fruitful, because that extra defensive back was around the line of scrimmage. That single safety was there. Probably I'd dial up the pass on that play.
1: All right, Terrapins have a chance to get off the field. Third down and 7. Actually, this spot on the field is maybe 4-down territory for Virginia Tech.
0: Well, just look at what they're doing right now. Stealing possessions away, possessing the ball. This is frustrating for an offense.
1: 85, Luke Reynolds, always an option here. Druckenmeier escapes the first wave, completes his pass. First down, Aiden Green.
0: Told you about Druckenmeier's ability to move his feet, right? Short area space. Watch this guy move in short area space. Steps up, climb the pocket. Again, he doesn't have to go down the field. He's drawing attention to him. This guy's unbelievable.
1: Hawkins back in the game. Stutter steps and loses yardage. Tackled by Daniel Wingate.
0: Yeah, I think the thing that I'm loving about this quarterback already, we haven't seen him have to run the ball, but he's not looking to run. He's running to free himself up for receivers down the field. That's what you're looking for out of quarterback.
1: 1/10 of the game has already elapsed.
0: Isn't that amazing?
1: We've already played over 6 minutes.
0: And I don't
1: look
0: care.
1: Yeah. Maryland is actually defending in the red zone.
0: No question.
1: For the first time all season long.
0: This is the 13th play on this drive.

0: Luke Reynolds is a stud.
1: Well, I love the timing on this play. You can sense the urgency. Ted Monachino, the defensive coordinator from Maryland, working this thing up. But you're going to see this guy right here time this thing nice and slow, and then the release. Again, I just love the fact that they caught this pressure package look, and then he just slips right underneath all of it. Not in a hurry. Draws everybody in there and just waltzes into the end zone. Excellent execution in the payoff in that restricted place we call the red zone.
0: John Love tacks on the extra point, and what a start to the game for Virginia Tech. 13 plays, 75 yards, 7-0 lead.
2: 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This is the dream.
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5: What are you doing? I'm trying to reach this dust. Top of the fan. Say, why don't you just use the Swiffer duster? We have one of those? Man, look. Where did that come from? This cleans in all the really tight places and all the really high ones so you don't have to jump. Man. Ooh, looks like you got into everything. Every nick and cranny.
6: Spicy chicken McNuggets, breaded in tempura and made with cayenne, are just the right amount of fire emoji, chili emoji, grinning face with sweat emoji. And wouldn't it be double fire emoji if they came back? Spicy chicken McNuggets, they're back. Ba-da-ba-ba-ba.
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0: Welcome back, everyone. Great start for the visitors from Blacksburg. A 13-play drive, 75 yards, taking almost 7 minutes off the clock. Eventually, the touchdown, Druckmeyer to his buddy, Luke Reynolds. These two have history. They've played over the last couple of seasons together at Penn State. Over the years, both as Nittany Lions and Hokies, 26 times Druckmeyer has targeted Reynolds, 22 times completed the pass for 4 touchdowns.
1: That number, that stat is indicative of what you hear me say all the time. Confidence comes from demonstrated ability. And that relationship has been demonstrated over time. And so you trust it down here. Ty Howe, the offensive coordinator, is a developmental guy. He loves it. He's seen it. And you're going to see more of it tonight.
0: Cole Bird kicks it through the back of the end zone. And the Maryland Terrapins will start on offense for the first time. We'll see Malik Washington, sophomore who has really come on in the second season.
1: Well, I think the thing I like about him is his confidence. If he gets off to a fast start, don't skip any balls, anything of that nature, the confidence is going to be there. And that's going to be important because with a team like Virginia Tech, as we've already evidenced in the early part of this game, they're going to steal possessions away from you. If you're going to get 12, 13 possessions in a game against a second-tier talent, you're probably going to get 7-9 against this group.
0: Terrapins going to start the game in a two tight end formation. Preston Howard, Dorian Fleming, the two tight ends. Iverson Howard is the starter in the backfield. No DeJuan Williams, still out with a lower body injury. Iverson Howard with the ball, tackled immediately by Keon Wiley. It's a loss of two.
1: Well, I tell you what, Christian Epley, number 95, the 96, the defensive tackle, got tremendous push on that side. And they're working from a pistol formation. And the reason why they're doing that, Eric, is so that you can't declare the strength. The back is lined up directly behind the quarterback, not declaring which side is going to predominate. Nice.
0: Washington design rollout. Finds his man for the first down, Caleb Webb. Seventh catch on the season for Webb. Senior from Powder Springs, Georgia, transferred over from Tennessee.
1: Yeah, let's just watch this kid on the run come out of the pocket. His delivery, athleticism. You can see that arm there. The ball's got a little bit behind it. Throws it where it needs to be. Excellent.
0: Lot to like with Washington.
1: Mm-hmm.
0: Man, he looks the part. 6'5", 227 pounds. Can throw from all different angles. Doesn't run much. Going to have time if you're going to get outspeed Virginia Tech. This is a very quick defensive unit.
1: Yeah, they did come out in the 4-wide concept, trying to see what they're going to do from a defensive standpoint. Ended up running the ball on that, but we'll see what they do. You know, Mike Lawson, they've been around a long time, and his play style, I'm looking for some RPOs eventually if they play this loose coverage that they've got right now. They got a big heavy off the field. They got to get the right numbers, the matchup here.
0: Offense waiting for the defense to get lined up. This is the first carry for Harry Dalton. And he's able to get back to the line of scrimmage, maybe a gain of one. Take a look at the Maryland Terrapins offensively. Perry, Hills, their best lineman probably center Hershey, Howerton and Wright. Skill positions. Iverson Howard banged up a week ago, but he's able to start today. We'll see a lot of Harry Dalton as well. Gladding Webb Durr is a real special kid. Tons of athletic ability first, and they'll use a couple of tight ends, Preston Howard and Dorian Fleming. Third down. Washington into coverage, knocked away by Keon Wiley.
1: That was an interesting call. He was trips right to the boundary, which means to the short side of the field. When you have a lot of bodies to the short side of the field, there's going to be a lot of confusion, a lot of bodies in one area. That ball has a lot of things it could hit that don't look like your jersey color. Probably want to make that ball work back to the left side of the field, to the field, so that you have more margin for error.
0: So Virginia Tech had a wonderful first offensive possession. Maryland, not so much. Bryce McPherson is the punter. Fair catch called for and made. Quayshon Brown, 38 yards on the punt, no return. We'll take a timeout. We come back. We'll see what Virginia Tech's offense can do for an encore.
11: And Doug.
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6: Well, it's super early, but Virginia Tech is really enjoying their time here in College Park. So far, so good. First time they had the football.
7: Eric, watching him play the way he does is outstanding.
6: So Virginia Tech, their second possession, starts on the 25-yard line. Jeffrey Overton gets a couple and is pushed back. Call it a gain of 4 for Overton. Look at the numbers for Krunkenmeyer, Spencer, so far. 6 for 6, a perfect night.
7: Well, they'll use him as a formation changer. And again, what that means is you can't treat him like a traditional tight end. It's been a great opportunity watching Ty Howell move him around to get him open. The relationship over time obviously playing a big factor here tonight. Right, a single safety, so you would think they would be able to defend it, but that hole that's there is because of the single safety. If there's another safety playing on that hash mark, that catch is not made.